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2: 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And Election Day is Tuesday, November 3rd. 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
0: 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And then he took the damn woman with him. 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Tiny had never been locked up until this. 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

0: October is Breast Cancer Awareness Month, a time where we shine the light on the fighters, the survivors, and the courageous journeys of those who fight this diagnosis head on. These are the voices of survival, the voices of strength. Let their stories remind us of that early detection, the power of support, and the strength that comes with never giving up. Here is another Hot 91 survivor story.
1: I am Cynthia Bullock, a 30-year cancer survivor. And I'm here to tell a story that you can do it too. I was diagnosed on Good Friday, 1995, and had my surgery the day of the Oklahoma bombing, which was April 15, 1995. When I woke up from my surgery, it looked like carnage and the world had come to an end. But there is hope. It was stage 3. They took 27 lymph nodes from my body. And I had 4 infusions of chemo. Lost my hair, didn't like to wear wigs. The girls encouraged me to go bald, and that's where I started getting my courage. So ladies, after 30 years of ups and downs, you can do it too.
0: This October, we stand strong together in the fight against breast cancer. Remember, early detection saves lives. Schedule your screenings and encourage your loved ones to do the same. We honor the survivors, support the fighters, and remember those we've lost. Stay aware, stay empowered, stay soul strong. From all of us at Hot 91, the soul of VA.
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0: All right, man, listen. Tide 91 of Solovier. The campus is lit out here right now.

0: do, okay?
1: Ooh, put that on a t-shirt. NSU is what we do.
0: We're going to coin that before they try to take it.
1: All right, look, you're in the middle of the countdown. I'm going to get you to the club. I'm going to get you to your bay house. I'm going to get you to your sneak link. Whatever you got going on tonight, just be safe. Please be safe, all right? But let's turn up. Number

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1: Hey man, say man, Hot 91 with a soul of VA. Let's go ahead and get right to it. The number one joint taking us through the weekend. Of course, it's Chaka Khan. Of course, it's Snoop Dogg.

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4: I got no time for fake ones. Just sip some Cristal with these real ones. From east to west coast, spread love, son. And while you keep talking, we count bank funds.

0: October is Breast Cancer Awareness Month, a time where we shine the light on the fighters, the survivors, and the courageous journeys of those who fight this diagnosis head on. These are the voices of survival, the voices of strength. Let their stories remind us of that early detection, the power of support, and the strength that comes with never giving up. Here is another Hot 91 survivor story.
1: My name is Alvinia Quarles. I currently live in Suffolk, Virginia. I've been living there for about 3 years. We relocated from Alaska after being there for 26 years. So we're just glad to be in the sunshine and out of the snow. I was diagnosed with stage 1 breast cancer in 2011. It was not detected through a self-exam. I didn't have a lump or anything like that. It was detected through a mammogram and an ultrasound. At that time, they told me that they saw some suspicious calcifications and things like that in the breast, and they were going to watch it every 6 months. So at that time, I was doing a mammogram every 6 months. By the year and a half is when they noticed some changes had happened, and then they sent me for an ultrasound. And the ultrasound determined that it was positive for breast cancer. Then I had to do several biopsies, and that's when they determined that it was stage 1. All of the lymph nodes were clear, but it was just, it had reserved itself to outside of the duct area, so it hadn't gotten that far. So all the physicians that was taking care of me was pretty happy about it because it was early detection. And so that was the key, that you have to do early detection. Oh yeah, and you have to do your routine mammograms. Don't skip them. A lot of times people don't want to do them, but it is absolutely essential.
0: This October, we stand strong together in the fight against breast cancer. Early detection saves lives. Schedule your screenings and encourage your loved ones to do the same. We honor the survivors, support the fighters, and remember those we've lost. Stay aware, stay empowered, stay soul strong. 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

0: This right here might just be a new classic. 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
1: Yeah. Okay. Okay. Yeah.

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Let's get the party started. See you at the bar, you was hardly talking. That's when I knew that your heart was scarring. Friends to lovers need a part to star in. 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

0: October is Breast Cancer Awareness Month, a time where we shine the light on the fighters, the survivors, and the courageous journeys of those who fight this diagnosis head on. These are the voices of survival, the voices of strength. Let their stories remind us of that early detection, the power of support, and the strength that comes with never giving up. Here is another Hot 91 survivor story.
1: My name is Kim Pender. I'm originally from Rocky Mount, North Carolina, and I've been here in Virginia for 34 years, and I'm married with two adult grown women now. My husband and I have been married for 37 years. I am a 12-year breast cancer survivor. Yes, yes, I rang that bell, and it's been a journey. It's really been a journey. I was diagnosed in 2012 with stage 2B aggressive ductal carcinoma cancer, and it was on the right side, but it was in 13 lymph nodes, and it was moving fast. 2 years prior to that, my OBGYN and I kept telling her I felt like a little sharp prick in my right breast. And of course, I had been going to her for years, and she would check, and I'd go do a mammogram. Then I'd have to go back for a follow-up mammogram. And I got everything from dense breasts to drinking too much caffeine to all of these crazy things. Well, they weren't crazy, but it was things that they normally tell women. But for me, I know my body, and I'm also diabetic, so I know when something's not right. And my doctor knew something wasn't right, but at that time, the 3D mammograms that they do now were not available unless you paid out of pocket. Insurance would not cover it. And of course, to get those mammograms, they were $3,000 to $5,000. And so that's why I always tell everyone, early detection is key, but knowing your body is the best way. It's so important to me to volunteer and to help women. I go around and I speak at different churches. At my church, Fourth Baptist in Portsmouth, my pastor, anytime someone's diagnosed, he calls or gives them my number to call so that I can try to guide them, because I had a young lady by the name of Frieda Bryan. And Frieda was an advocate for the American Cancer Society. She was director there. And Frieda walked me through everything once I got diagnosed, her and Kimberly Robertson. They worked there, and they called, and Frieda stayed on the phone with me all night, the first night, just to tell me what to expect, what questions to ask, what treatments to look at, and all these different things. And to have someone to be able to talk to that really understands, that made the difference. When God saves you and God gives you so much more to look forward to, it changes you. And for me, every time I talk about it, I get healed all over again.
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0: October is Breast Cancer Awareness Month, a time where we shine the light on the fighters, the survivors, and the courageous journeys of those who fight this diagnosis head on. These are the voices of survival, the voices of strength. Let their stories remind us of that early detection, the power of support, and the strength that comes with never giving up. Here is another Hot 91 survivor story.
1: Hi, my name is Joyce Austin, and I'm from Chesapeake, Virginia. I'm a colon cancer survivor. It was in 2008. It was in October. And I had been having symptoms way before that. Most people don't have symptoms of right. colon cancer other than constipation or their bowels looking different. And I kept complaining about my stomach. I couldn't digest a lot of different foods. Prior to that, I had had weight loss surgery, so I attributed to that. I kept going to my doctor, my primary care, and they tried to do an endoscope going down. And finally, my primary care, he said, let's try something different. Let's do a colonoscopy. And what happened is when they did the colonoscopy, I woke up on the table, and the doctor that had did it, he says, you have cancer. I took a chemo treatment, and then I had to wear a bag. All through it, I was blessed. At the time when you're going through, you don't think. You have a testimony, because when somebody else comes up and they're going through, you want to hug them, you want to tell them it's going to be all right, and all you can do is just be there for them the way people were there for me.
0: This October, we stand strong together in the fight against breast cancer. Remember, early detection saves lives. Schedule your screenings and encourage your loved ones to do the same. We honor the survivors, support the fighters, and remember those we've lost. Stay aware, stay empowered, stay soul strong. 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
2: Oh. Yeah, baby, where y'all deal with? Hey. We come to a lot of things, you know? So welcome to you.

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0: October is Breast Cancer Awareness Month, a time where we shine the light on the fighters, the survivors, and the courageous journeys of those who fight this diagnosis head on. These are the voices of survival, the voices of strength. Let their stories remind us of that early detection, the power of support, and the strength that comes with never giving up. Here is another Hot 91 survivor story.
1: From his friend.
2: You go through the process, and the hardest part for me was sharing with my husband and my children. When the doctor told me, he said, yes, Ms. Grimstad, you know, you have cancer and this is what we're gonna do. So, like she said, Joyce, I went home, I got on the internet. The next time I came back to see him, I had a book. And he was like, he let me go through about 10 minutes of it, and he was like, look, he came from around his desk. He sat beside me, he said, look, let me tell you one thing. The internet is for general information. They don't know you. They don't know whatever else you might have. High blood pressure, kidneys problems, none of that. So, and if you got any questions, you just need to ask me. My doctor opted for me not to do chemo or radiation only because my spot was not that big, but it was enough for them to address it. So I ended up having a mastectomy. And the beauty of that is twofold. When you have a mastectomy, no one tells you that the breast that's left is still gonna grow. You don't wanna question why God does this. The beauty of it is that he's gonna bring you through it regardless. Just like not having no money, your car broke down, you know, you're gonna have one of those kind of days. We all do. I mean, that's just an experience. But from the experience, is what makes you the person that you are. With all that being said, I'm glad to still be here. I feel good. That's what life is all about. I want to live.
0: This October, we stand strong together in the fight against breast cancer. 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Stay aware. Stay empowered. Stay soul strong. 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

0: I told y'all stop playing. 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The new heat just touched down. 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

0: October is Breast Cancer Awareness Month, a time where we shine the light on the fighters, the survivors, and the courageous journeys of those who fight this diagnosis head on. These are the voices of survival, the voices of strength. Let their stories remind us of that early detection, the power of support, and the strength that comes with never giving up. Here is another Hot 91 survivor story.
1: My name is Zelma Stevenson. I am from Portsmouth, Virginia. Was born in Portsmouth and raised in Portsmouth. Been here all my life. I was diagnosed in 2023. I've always done my mammograms, always. That particular year, I went for my regular one. Then they sent me a letter saying I had to come back and do another one. So I did. I went back and did the second one. When I did the second one, I had to talk to the doctor. So I went in to talk to the doctor, and I said, "Doctor," I said, "hold on a minute." I said, "let me call my daughter." I said, because I didn't tell her I was coming for the second one. So called her, and I told her, I said, "baby, I'm in with the doctor, and the doctor has something he wants to talk to us about." And then that's when he was saying that he found something, but he wanted to do a biopsy to make sure what it was. So then, after that, made the appointment for the biopsy. She went with me. And that was a difficult thing after that. The result was that it was cancerous, but it was a grain of salt. So that meant it was a zero stage. And I thank the Lord for that. So that's why it's important to do it every year. It might hurt a little bit, because if you miss a year and not going, when you go back the following year, something happened within that year that you did not go. If you had gone that year, you would have caught it. Anything that they find, they can catch it real early, like they did for me. My name is Zelma Stevenson. I am a survivor. I have been blessed, and I'm going to keep kicking this and giving it the Lord the praise, because he's the one that brought me through this. And I thank him every day that I'm here. I tell everybody I'm a survivor. Hot 91.
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0: Jaja. Gyal a wind up them bumper. This is the summer controller. Drake from Canada, Beanie Man from Jamaica. The one here.
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0: October is Breast Cancer Awareness Month, a time where we shine the light on the fighters, the survivors, and the courageous journeys of those who fight this diagnosis head on. These are the voices of survival, the voices of strength. Let their stories remind us of that early detection, the power of support, and the strength that comes with never giving up. Here is another Hot 91 survivor story.
1: My name is Sherry Griggs. I am a proud pirate from Hampton University, class of 98, QT3. Ooh, it's been a journey. I'm a warrior. I'm a survivor. A regular checkup, no symptoms. Mm-hmm. Went for my regular mammogram like I go every year at the beginning of the year, this February. So please make sure that you're getting checked. I push that and talk about that all the time because early detection is important. But I went in, normal mammogram. They said, can you stay around a little bit? It made me nervous, but I had a similar, like a previous scare a few years ago. So I was like, okay, nothing. Like, and so they said, well, we're going to have you to come back for another procedure. And so they called and they scheduled the procedure. And I go in, do the procedure. I'm waiting for the results. And my doctor's office calls while I'm at work. I'm in my office and I'm so used to my doctor's office when they call, it's the nurse on the other end to give me my results. This time it's my doctor's voice. Mm. And she goes on and says, it's breast cancer. And I said, what? Can you repeat yourself? Because I was in a state of shock at that moment, right? And she could barely get the words out again to say it because the tears and everything just started to flow. So it was a day that I'll never forget, March 6th. Mm. And it will be etched in my mind forever and in my heart. But I took that moment to just, okay, Sherry, you had this moment. Get yourself together. You got to get up. And so I've been fortunate to, other than being out for my first surgery, I've been back to work full time. Okay. And, you know, I am looking forward to next week just to ring the bell, just to say it's done, you know, and put this chapter behind me and look forward to what's next. Mm-hmm. I'm sure it's still a roll ahead, but I'm excited.
0: This October, we stand strong together in the fight against breast cancer. Early detection saves lives. Schedule your screenings and encourage your loved ones to do the same. We honor the survivors, support the fighters, and remember those we've lost. Stay aware. Stay empowered. Stay soul strong. 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

0: October is Breast Cancer Awareness Month, a time where we shine the light on the fighters, the survivors, and the courageous journeys of those who fight this diagnosis head on. These are the voices of survival, the voices of strength. Let their stories remind us of that early detection, the power of support, and the strength that comes with never giving up. 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
1: My name is Alvinia Quarles. I currently live in Suffolk, Virginia. I've been living there for about 3 years. We relocated from Alaska after being there for 26 years. So we're just glad to be in the sunshine and out of the snow. I was diagnosed with stage 1 breast cancer in 2011. It was not detected through a self-exam. I didn't have a lump or anything like that. It was detected through a mammogram and an ultrasound. At that time, they told me that they saw some suspicious calcifications and things like that in the breast, and they were going to watch it every 6 months. So at that time, I was doing a mammogram every 6 months. By the year and a half, it's when they noticed some changes had happened, and then they sent me for an ultrasound. And ultrasound determined that it was positive for breast cancer. Then I had to do several biopsies, and that's when they determined that it was stage 1. All of the lymph nodes were clear, but it was just, it had reserved itself to outside of the duct area, so it hadn't gotten that far. So all the physicians that was taking care of me was pretty happy about it because it was early detection. And so that was the key, that you have to do early detection. Oh yeah, and you have to do your routine mammograms. Don't skip them. A lot of times people don't want to do them, but it is absolutely essential.
0: This October, we stand strong together in the fight against breast cancer. Early detection saves lives. Schedule your screenings and encourage your loved ones to do the same. We honor the survivors, support the fighters, and remember those we've lost. Stay aware. Stay empowered. Stay soul strong. From all of us at Hot 91, the soul of VA.

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0: October is Breast Cancer Awareness Month, a time where we shine the light on the fighters, the survivors, and the courageous journeys of those who fight this diagnosis head on. These are the voices of survival, the voices of strength. Let their stories remind us of that early detection, the power of support, and the strength that comes with never giving up. Here is another Hot 91 survivor story.
1: Hi, my name is Joyce Austin, and I'm from Chesapeake, Virginia. I'm a colon cancer survivor. It was in 2008. It was in October, and I had been having symptoms way before that. Most people don't have symptoms of colon cancer other than constipation or their bowels looking different. And I kept complaining about my stomach. I couldn't digest a lot of different foods. Prior to that, I had had weight loss surgery, so I attributed to that. I kept going to my doctor, my primary care, and they tried to do an endoscope going down. And finally, my primary care, he said, let's try something different. Let's do a colonoscopy. And what happened is when they did the colonoscopy, I woke up on the table, and the doctor that had did it, he says, you have cancer. I took a chemo treatment, and then I had to wear a bag. All through it, I was blessed. At the time when you're going through, you don't think. You have a testimony, because when somebody else comes up and they're going through, you want to hug them, you want to tell them it's going to be all right, and all you can do is just be there for them the way people were there for me.
0: This October, we stand strong together in the fight against breast cancer. Remember, early detection saves lives. Schedule your screenings and encourage your loved ones to do the same. We honor the survivors, support the fighters, and remember those we've lost. Stay aware, stay empowered, stay soul strong. 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

October is Breast Cancer Awareness Month, a time where we shine the light on the fighters, the survivors, and the courageous journeys of those who fight this diagnosis head on. These are the voices of survival, the voices of strength. Let their stories remind us of that early detection, the power of support, and the strength that comes with never giving up.

0: 91 Survivor story.
1: My name is Kim Pender. I'm originally from Rocky Mount, North Carolina, and I've been here in Virginia for 34 years. And I'm married with two adult grown women now. My husband and I have been married for 37 years. I am a 12-year breast cancer survivor. Yes, yes, I rang that bell, and it's been a journey. It's really been a journey. I was diagnosed in 2012 with stage 2B aggressive ductal carcinoma cancer, and it was on the right side, but it was in 13 lymph nodes, and it was moving fast. 2 years prior to that, my OBGYN and I kept telling her I felt like a little sharp prick in my right breast. And of course, I had been going to her for years, and she would check, and I'd go do a mammogram, then I'd have to go back for a follow-up mammogram, and I got everything from dense breast to drinking too much caffeine to all of these crazy things. Well, they weren't crazy, but it was things that they normally tell women. But for me, I know my body, and I'm also diabetic, so I know when something's not right, and my doctor knew something wasn't right, but at that time, the 3D mammograms that they do now were not available unless you paid out of pocket. Insurance would not cover it. And of course, to get those mammograms, they were $3,000 to $5,000. And so that's why I always tell everyone, early detection is key, but knowing your body is the best way. It's so important to me to volunteer and to help women. I go around and I speak at different churches. At my church, Fourth Baptist in Portsmouth, my pastor, anytime someone's diagnosed, he calls or gives them my number to call so that I can try to guide them, because I had a young lady by the name of Frida Bryan. And Frida was an advocate for the American Cancer Society. She was director there. And Frida walked me through everything once I got diagnosed, her and Kimberly Robertson. They worked there, and they called, and Frida stayed on the phone with me all night, the first night, just to tell me what to expect, what questions to ask, what treatments to look at, and all these different things. And to have someone to be able to talk to that really understands, that made the difference. When God saves you and God gives you so much more to look forward to, it changes you. And for me, every time I talk about it, I get healed all over again.
0: This October, we stand strong together in the fight against breast cancer. 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We honor the survivors, support the fighters, and remember those we've lost. Stay aware, stay empowered, stay soul strong. 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

0: Then he got out, they locked him up again.
1: They
0: locked him up. He did a U-turn, they locked him up. And then he took the damn woman with him, took Tiny down there with him. 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He wants to go down there and drop a hit record.
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3: Oh, baby. Don't go. Don't go.
2: Look. Look. My notepad caught many bodies. Screenshots solved plenty problems. Voice notes bagged plenty hotties. Can't just talk to me like anybody. Can't just talk to me.

0: October is Breast Cancer Awareness Month, a time where we shine the light on the fighters, the survivors, and the courageous journeys of those who fight this diagnosis head on. These are the voices of survival, the voices of strength. Let their stories remind us of that early detection, the power of support, and the strength that comes with never giving up. 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
1: I am Cynthia Bullock, a 30-year cancer survivor. And I'm here to tell a story that you can do it too. I was diagnosed on Good Friday, 1995, and had my surgery the day of the Oklahoma bombing, which was April 15, 1995. When I woke up from my surgery, it looked like carnage and the world had come to an end. But there is hope. It was stage 3. They took 27 lymph nodes from my body. And I had 4 infusions of chemo. Lost my hair, didn't like to wear wigs. The girls encouraged me to go bald, and that's where I started getting my courage. So ladies, after 30 years of ups and downs, you can do it too.
0: This October, we stand strong together in the fight against breast cancer. Remember, early detection saves lives. Schedule your screenings and encourage your loved ones to do the same. We honor the survivors, support the fighters, and remember those we've lost. Stay aware, stay empowered, stay soul strong. From all of us at Hot 91, the soul of VA.
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0: October is Breast Cancer Awareness Month, a time where we shine the light on the fighters, the survivors, and the courageous journeys of those who fight this diagnosis head on. These are the voices of survival, the voices of strength. Let their stories remind us of that early detection, the power of support, and the strength that comes with never giving up. Here is another Hot 91 survivor story.
1: My name is Tamika Gillen. I'm from Carrollton, Virginia. I reside in P-Town. I had no symptoms. I just went for my regular routine checkup. I did my testing. Probably like 2 weeks later, I get a call to come back in. I thought it was kind of strange because I always have mammograms. You know, I have a history of in the family. I ended up going back, and that's when they told me. It was December of 2022. Not sure the exact date, but it was December 2022, and I was devastated. I was like, no, not me. You know, I do my regular checkups. I, you know, do my self-examination, and was devastated. Having to go back home and tell the kids, that was really hard. So I was stage two. Like I said, it was devastating because, you know, dealing with my husband, he was just in a motorcycle accident of August 26, 2022, and then finding out I had breast cancer December 2022, that was, like, hard because I'm like, how am I going to survive? How am I going to get these bills and, you know, paid? And it was hard, but with the help of my children and, you know, supportive family members, we've been doing really good. I finished my treatments August the 12th, 2024.
0: 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Stay aware. Stay empowered. 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

you got to chill. I got the music. You get to just chill. How about that? You're welcome. Here's some great music already. Here's B2K with Mileage. Hot 91, the soul of VA.

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0: 91, the soul of V.A. Lupe Fiasco with Superstar. That's you. That's me. What's up, friends? I am Beck G, having a good time with you this Saturday morning, friends. It's the weekend. Stay here. I got more ahead on Hot 91. The soul of VA.
1: October is Breast Cancer Awareness Month, a time where we shine the light on the fighters, the survivors, and the courageous journeys of those who fight this diagnosis head on. These are the voices of survival, the voices of strength. Let their stories remind us of that early detection, the power of support, and the strength that comes with never giving up. Here is another Hot 91 survivor story.
2: From his friend.
3: You go through the process, and the hardest part for me was sharing with my husband and my children. When the doctor told me, he said, yes, Ms. Grimstad, you know, you have cancer and this is what we're gonna do. So, like she said, Joyce, I went home, I got on the internet. The next time I came back to see him, I had a book. And he was like, he let me go through about 10 minutes of it, and he was like, look, he came from around his desk. He sat beside me, he said, look, let me tell you one thing. The internet is for general information. They don't know you. They don't know whatever else you might have. High blood pressure, kidneys problems, none of that. And if you got any questions, you just need to ask me. My doctor opted for me not to do chemo or radiation, only because my spot was not that big, but it was enough for them to address it. So I ended up having a mastectomy. And the beauty of that is twofold. When you have a mastectomy, no one tells you that the breast that's left is still gonna grow. You don't wanna question why God does this. The beauty of it is that he's gonna bring you through it regardless. Just like not having no money, your car broke down, you know, you're gonna have one of those kind of days. We all do. I mean, that's just an experience. But from the experience, is what makes you the person that you are. With all that being said, I'm glad to still be here. I feel good. That's what life is all about. I want to live.
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1: 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Hot 91.

VA. That's Kehlani featuring Leon Thomas with Sweet Nothings. Yes. I like that. Now I'm really going to get your weekend started. You're welcome. I'm Peg G. Here's Michael Jackson and Justin Timberlake with Love Never Felt So Good. No, it hasn't. Right here on Hot 91, the soul of VA.

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0: people that don't know what the original Feather Fan was practicing or top of the draft. How you from Norfolk don't know the original me and Norfolk was on North Military Highway. How you from Norfolk and don't remember when Family shot his one of his first videos out on his ear.
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incredible memories, early 2000s. I love this. I'm Beck G. This is Carl Thomas with Emotional on Hot 91, the soul of VA.

0: October is Breast Cancer Awareness Month, a time where we shine the light on the fighters, the survivors, and the courageous journeys of those who fight this diagnosis head on. These are the voices of survival, the voices of strength. Let their stories remind us of that early detection, the power of support, and the strength that comes with never giving up. Here is another Hot 91 survivor story.
1: My name is Zelma Stevenson. I am from Portsmouth, Virginia. Was born in Portsmouth and raised in Portsmouth. Been here all my life. I was diagnosed in 2023. I've always done my mammograms, always. That particular year, I went for my regular one. Then they sent me a letter saying I had to come back and do another one. So I did. I went back and did the second one. When I did the second one, I had to talk to the doctor. So I went in to talk to the doctor, and I said, "Doctor," I said, "hold on a minute." I said, "let me call my daughter." I said, because I didn't tell her I was coming for the second one. So called her, and I told her, I said, "baby, I'm in with the doctor, and the doctor has something he wants to talk to us about." And then that's when he was saying that he found something, but he wanted to do a biopsy to make sure what it was. So then, after that, made the appointment for the biopsy. She went with me. And that was a difficult thing after that. The result was that it was cancerous, but it was a grain of salt. So that meant it was a zero stage. And I thank the Lord for that. So that's why it's important to do it every year. It might hurt a little bit, because if you miss a year and not going, when you go back the following year, something happened within that year that you did not go. If you had gone that year, you would have caught it. Anything that they find, they can catch it real early, like they did for me. My name is Zelma Stevenson. I am a survivor. I have been blessed, and I'm going to keep kicking this and giving it the Lord the praise, because he's the one that brought me through this. And I thank him every day that I'm here. I tell everybody, I'm a survivor. Hot 91.
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0: Then he got out, they locked him up again.
1: Ain't that
0: something? They did. They locked him up. He did a U-turn, they locked him up. And then he took the damn woman with him, took Tiny down the way. 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
2: up. 91 the soul of VA, that's the king of the South, T.I. with Ann Won't. I'm Beck G. Here's something easy. Music Soul Child with my favorite answer to a question. Yes. I-91 the soul of VA.

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Gee, y'all know I'm a VA all day kind of girl. I gotta give it to you when I got it. I do, so I will right now. Here's VA's own Chris Breezy with Residuals here on Hot 91, the soul of

Our time together this Saturday has come to an end. I know it's a little early, but I guess to go. We had a great Saturday together anyway, if I do say so myself. I sure did enjoy you. You know what that means, though. It's time for me to get going. I...

0: Morse University up in Pittsburgh. And then a little later, coming up at 10 p.m., DJ Philly with Club Hot 91. See, we keep it laid out for you, and all you have to do is stay tuned in, turned up, and locked in, friend, right here to Hot 91, the soul of VA. Y'all stay safe, stay chill, stay hydrated, and be kind to one another. It's always a good day to be kind. It's football weather, and I love it. Put a jacket on and enjoy the day. I'll talk to you soon. Have a great weekend. Hot 91, the soul of VA.
1: October is Breast Cancer Awareness Month, a time where we shine the light on the fighters, the survivors, and the courageous journeys of those who fight this diagnosis head on. These are the voices of survival, the voices of strength. Let their stories remind us of that early detection, the power of support, and the strength that comes with never giving up. 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
2: My name is Sherry Briggs. I am a proud pirate from Hampton University, class of 98, QT3. Ooh, it's been a journey. I'm a warrior. I'm a survivor. A regular checkup, no symptoms. Mm-hmm. Went for my regular mammogram like I go every year at the beginning of the year, this February. So please make sure that you're getting checked. I push that and talk about that all the time because early detection is important. So when I went in, normal mammogram, they said, can you stay around a little bit? It made me nervous, but I had a similar, like a previous scare a few years ago. So I was like, okay, nothing. Like, and so they said, well, we're going to have you to come back for another procedure. And so they called and they scheduled the procedure. And I go in, do the procedure. I'm waiting for the results. And my doctor's office calls while I'm at work. I'm in my office and I'm so used to my doctor's office when they call, it's the nurse on the other end to give me my results. This time it's my doctor's voice. And she goes on and she says,

0: it's breast cancer. And I said, what? Can you repeat yourself? Because I was in a state of shock at that moment, right? And she could barely get the words out again to say it because the tears and everything just started to flow. So it was a day that I'll never forget, March 6th. And it will be etched in my mind forever and in my heart. But I took that moment to just, okay, Sherry, you had this moment. Get yourself together. You got to get up. And so I've been fortunate to, other than being out for my first surgery, I've been back to work full time. And, you know, I am looking forward to next week, just to ring the bell, just to say it's done, you know, and put this chapter behind me and look forward to what's next. I'm sure it's still a roll ahead, but I'm excited.
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0: 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The soul of VA.

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The diamonds make you taste peppermint. You ain't thriving the snow like it's the Revenant. 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

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The agenda of mine. 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Heavy jeans like Genovese. 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

0: We're not cutting any corners. We're not taking no shortcuts. We're not ducking anybody running. 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
2: We're excited to be moving on to Robert Morris, Chicago State. Like I said, was a challenge. From traveling to, you know, the stadium, the turf, and getting out of that stadium was a win, was a plus. So I'm excited that we got a chance to go down there, take care of business, get back, and now on to Robert Morris. This is going to be another good test for us, difficult challenge, but I'm sure our guys will be ready.
3: Hey. Welcome back, gang. Listen, it's good. Listen, I was gone last week, and I watched what you guys did. First of all, hilarious. Chase, you're a whole wild person.
4: Right.
3: Somebody had the nerve to be like, yo, he's the hair expert. That's crazy.
4: You did?
3: Like the Don King lookalike or something.
5: Oh, nah, don't say that.
3: Yeah, I mean, God bless him. He's hilarious.
4: I was thinking Michael Jackson a little bit.
3: I'm just glad that we no longer have a Chicago pizza person up here.
4: Oh, yeah. That was a mess.
3: That's our
4: guy, but that was a mess.
3: Who invited Monty?
4: We know.
3: I'm kidding. Welcome, everybody. This is the Kalfas and Nachman Tailgate Sports Show right here on Hot 91 The Soul of VA. I'm Maynard Scales. I have Morgan Trailer here. I have my good friend right here to my left, Chase Goins. How are you?
6: I'm doing good, man.
3: Good, good.
5: And I didn't get it. How are you?
3: I'm sorry.
4: She did it, so.
3: But I gave you the good friend piece, though. I said my good friend Morgan Trailer.
5: I don't think you said that either. I digress.
3: Why would you do that? And so how are you, Morgan?
5: I'm great.
3: Good,
5: thank
3: good. And I have my homeboy, my brother. Good.
4: There it is.
3: Shakur Sutton.
4: What up?
3: The big homie. What's happening with you, baby boy?
4: I'm good, man. How y'all feeling? How you doing? Y'all good? What's happening?
3: I'm getting over having this feeling of walking on eggshells when we go into games. You know, we played Chicago State, and, you know, not being able to get to the game. I didn't want to go all the way to Chicago. Mm-hmm. I look up, and we were down a touchdown. I was like, what in the world? Mm-hmm. So, you know, fortunately, we did get that road win, and it was 43-20.
4: Right.
3: But, you know, just to jump in there straight out the gate and be down a touchdown, for a moment, I was a little shook. I mean, what did you think?
5: For me, I was like, if we don't win this game, we never gonna win on the road. Like, it's just a wrap, right? So when I saw the score, I saw we were down by a touchdown, I immediately just closed my phone and went and did something else. I'm not gonna lie. But we fought back and we won. So, yay.
3: Right. And it wasn't that we were just that we were down, and when we finally kind of got ahead, that it seemed like it was nip and tuck for a little piece of time, and I had some concerns. But I wonder if it's just that we start slow, and do we have to, while our offense seemingly has been powerful, do we have to address something on defense, Chase?
6: I don't think so. I think we've been playing good when we play like competition that's on a similar level to us. I think we played really good. I think that initial touchdown was like a wake-up call for us. Like, okay, we go in, you know, we kind of overlooked them just a little bit. They get that first punch, like, okay, whoa. You know, that's like a wake-up call, like, okay, let's take y'all serious now. Mm-hmm. And then you see they barely scored, you know what I mean? So I don't think we have too much to worry about, but if it continues to happen, then okay, we might have something to look at.
3: But I'm thinking about Chicago State as a first. This is their inaugural season.
4: Yep.
3: And that they put up more points against us than Winston-Salem State, which is typically, even though it's Division II, is a well-oiled machine in comparison. It's their season. Winston-Salem State been playing football for years and years and years.
4: That's true.
3: What's going on with that? What do you think about that, Shakur?
5: I
4: think we just had something to prove first game. That's what it was. Right. Like first game, we was at home on top of that. Everyone was excited. We had new players. It was just lit. So I don't really think that comparison is all the way fair because we kind of had a chip on our shoulders. Mm-hmm. Like against Chicago, we was like, all right, like, you know we're going to win anyway. Let's go out there and kill. But then they scored that touchdown. And I'm shocked that y'all kind of got a little worried. I was not worried at all. I was like, we still about to win.
3: You know, I think part of it for me is like, when I can see the game, like be at the game, even when things don't go exactly as I want them to go, I can kind of get a feel for what the vibe is like. True. But all the way in Chicago and just kind of like catching it, you know. First, I saw actually on, I think, the ESPN app. I was like, wait a minute, what's going on? But
4: it was surprising.
3: It was surprising. Then eventually when I did, it was on YouTube, right? Mm-hmm. Then when I finally got around to like actually watching, I could see how we were operating. I settled in. I locked in.
5: I think it's really because we were away. This team hasn't been good in away games. So for me, when I saw the 7 on the board, I was like, here we go again, right? But we pushed through. I think the comparison that you made, I kind of agree that I'm a little bit surprised that we let them score 20 points, to be honest with you. Like, I think if you really want to make a statement, you should keep that chip on your shoulder the whole season. Like, you shouldn't let it slip now just because you got a couple wins. Like, I think you should maintain that the whole season. And for them to... I was a little disappointed, I'm not going to lie. But I don't want to be too hard on the team because we did put up 43 points and we have a winning season. But it is a little bit of a cause for concern.
4: Man, look at how far we came. Look at how far we came. Do y'all hear that?
3: You were disappointed
4: that we won 43-20.
3: Right.
4: Like, that just shows how good this football team is now.
3: All right, man. Point taken.
4: Do I need to continue?
3: Right.
4: You remember last year?
3: Yeah. It's like saying we mad at Mike Vick because he ain't Jesus. I get it.
4: Like, come on now.
3: No. So Coach Vick has done a great job. You know what? But the team did a great job. We didn't have who we thought was the starting quarterback due to injury. But Dejon Goldman went in as the QB last week and got all kinds of MEAC awards. For his play, he was named Player of the Week and Rookie of the Week after that win against Chicago State, and that was his first career start. Here's the challenge. Does this create a quarterback controversy, do you think, Morgan?
5: I think Doge is still the number one just because he played Hanson and he won. Like, you got to let him at least play some more games. But I am worried for our future. Like, if Dejon decides to go into the portal because he's not starting,
3: right,
5: then I'm a little bit like, all right, because I feel like this is a good person to have, like, understand the playbook, start to learn the playbook, and then step up when Bailey graduates. So for me, I'm a little bit like worried about that, but I think Deljay is still the clear number one.
3: Chase, here's my question about what her piece was, what she just said. Will he go into the portal? But and also with Bailey be here to graduate. So the question is for both of them. Do they both enter the portal, or does Bailey go into the portal after having a phenomenal season, and that opens up for Dejon the space?
6: That's a very good question. I'm not sure. Because
3: we're having
6: a very good season, and, you know, obviously you want to carry that on, but like some people, you know, they have success somewhere and they want to go elsewhere. They want to go to like a bigger stage, you know? So I don't know if Deljay will leave or stay. I really hope he does stay though. And as far as Dejon, I hope he stays as well, because like them two, they have like very similar skill sets where they're both very dangerous through the air, but also with their legs. As we've seen with Dejon, he had 10 for 91 and a touchdown. So we can obviously say that they can both move with their legs. So I think it would be important for him to stay, because we can have similar success between the two.
3: Well, Goldman threw for 356. Three touchdowns, 21-31 passing, and you know that helped rank us 12th in Norfolk State game single game history. Yeah. So, what did you think of all those stats? Because there's some other folks to mention. But what do you think of those stats?
4: Nah, I thought that was amazing. Mm-hmm. You know, I actually got a chance to talk to him before the season even started. He was telling me like he's ready for his spot. Of course, he knew Del J was starting, but he was ready for his opportunity. He'd been grinding. He was practicing. And on top of that, I think he's only like 18. So I'm like, well, your time is coming. Like, you definitely finna show up. Mm-hmm. I don't know if either one of us expected it to come this soon or for him to play like this automatically, but he looks comfortable out there. So I'm just happy to see him kill like that. And, you know, let's keep it going.
3: So kicker Marco Peary was named Specialist of the Week. Offensive lineman Big T Tyler was also named the Offensive Lineman of the Week. Tyler was graded 95% with 7 knockdowns. He didn't allow a sack. That's always important. Sacks just literally are momentum changers. Mm-hmm. And if you don't allow a sack, then, you know, that keeps us moving in the right direction.
4: Yeah, enough of the sack word. I do feel like it was definitely great for him to do that, because that shows, one, we're protecting the quarterback, but two, we got someone over there who's, like, he's not playing. Like, our whole line got way better. Like, it's just such a big change from last season to this season. It's amazing to me.
3: Now, one of the things, I feel you. I appreciate that. I am not going to lose my mind just yet, Morgan, because it's Chicago State. It's their first season. You know, Winston-Salem, and they are, you know, a Division II opponent. And, you know, but I am losing my mind over smacking Hampton because, you know, we can talk about that 10 more. We can talk about that for the rest of the season. We have to talk about no other games. For real. We beat Hampton. Mm-hmm.
4: Absolutely. And I just got to ask, man, it's a lot going on speaking of Hampton. So what is the team you guys are paying attention to the most in the MEAC? Now, it's a lot of good teams. I mean, South Carolina continues to lead the conference with 5 wins, 0 losses, beating Bethune-Cookman 31-21. And today they face Citadel, who's 1-3. Morgan State is still second in the conference. Delaware State is third, 3-2. It's a lot of good ballers out there. So who y'all got y'all eyes on?
3: My eyes are, you know, fixed on Norfolk State, obviously, all the time. But, I mean, obviously, to get back on Delaware State is always, that's high on the list.
4: Absolutely.
5: For me, as South Carolina State, you got to look at number one, because that's where we aspire to be. So, we got to look at who's at the top of the conference. And they've been dominant, so I don't know what's going to happen when we get to playoff season, but we'll see.
6: You know, I'm with Morgan here. You know, you always want to look at number one, and obviously South Carolina State is at the top of that list, so you always want to shoot for the top. So I think that's who I'm looking out for the most.
4: I think I'm combining both y'all answers. I want to beat Delaware State on that Philly turf because I want to see the game. I know it's going to be live. I know it's going to be fun. But on top of that, we got to be number one. We got to get that number one spot, so we got to look at SC State and be ready to get that dub.
3: Well, you know, I know we're going to beat Delaware State this year.
4: For sure.
3: I know. We're going to go on up there. The Sixers played the Knicks the night before. The Sixers are going to get that dub. And then, you know, with LeBron and company.
5: I really got to root for the Sixers.
3: Wait a minute. Why you don't got to.
6: No one's forcing you to do that. Mind you, no one's forcing you to do that.
5: I just never thought I would be a Sixers fan. I never thought I'd be in the same boat as you. Like, we're both rooting for the same team. We're both rooting for the Sixers. Who would have thought? But anyways, let's get back on track, y'all. But still.
3: So we also, obviously, we got a Morgan State run that we know is in the future as well. So, and I know you kind of went through all the seedings, right? But Morgan State, Delaware State, and while they're not MEAC and Hampton, those are the teams that are really kind of like basically closest to us. Like, we should travel well to those places. Also, Howard University. But we have Howard here. We have Howard here, right?
4: Yeah.
3: But we should travel well to these places and or have their fans travel well to see us. The Delaware State game, obviously, we know that's going to be at the link. Last year was amazing with 47,000 on tap. So I'm looking forward to that.
4: Absolutely. But let's see our updated schedule for the season. Here's Chase, my guy, with our weekly schedule package.
6: All I'm Chase Goins with the weekly schedule package. Last week, we beat Chicago State on the home turf slash Fokker Field 43-20. September 19th was the Battle of the Bay against Hampton University. NSU 42, Hampton University 21. These two back-to-back wins were revenge for the losses we suffered at Virginia on September 11th and at ODU on September 5th. Our opening game against Winston-Salem State, our highest scoring game of the season so far, 56-0. Today, we're heading into week 5 where we'll be battling against Robert Morris for the homecoming game at Joe Walton Stadium in less than an hour. Next week is our legendary, not your typical homecoming, where we'll face Virginia Lynchburg, who is 0-5. After homecoming, the team will have a bye week, then face South Carolina State University on October 24th at Oliver C. Dawson Stadium in Orangeburg, South Carolina, opening up our MEAC conference play. October 31st is a highly anticipated DSU-NSU game at Lincoln Financial Field in Philly. You better have gotten your tickets by now. If you haven't, go get them right now. Following that, we're back on our home turf with a battle against North Carolina Central on November 7th. November 14th, we'll see Morgan State and Baltimore and close out our season at home with the Howard NSU Showdown on November 21st. Let's go, Spartans. When we come back on the Confidence in Action Tailgate TV show, we are going to be discussing the coach's quote of the week.
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8: Welcome back to the Kalfas and Nackman Tailgate Show. Before the break, we talked about last week's win. We gave an update on the MEAC, and we discussed which MEAC team we're looking for. Now let's talk about the coach's quote and then tackle today's first look on Robert Morris.
9: Robert Morris is celebrating homecoming this weekend. How do you keep your guys focused going into that kind of road atmosphere?
10: Yeah, well, it's not our homecoming, so it's their homecoming. So, you know, we appreciate the fact that we have an opportunity to play them on their homecoming. I think it'll make for a really good game. To play in front of another team's crowd, to play on their surface, to play in front of their fans. I marveled at that type of stuff when I played in college and when, you know, just playing on the road in any condition. You know, it was my opportunity to show out and show that group of fans what I was really about. So hopefully when we leave, they'll become Norfolk State fans to some degree.
8: So I thought this was a great coach's quote. He feels confident, energetic, funny a little bit, cracking some jokes. Like, this is a great feel. I think what he said about going into an away game and making those fans your fans is apt, and I think that Norfolk State football team should go in with that attitude and try to convert these fans into Norfolk State believers.
11: A hit record changes everything, is what we used to say in the record industry. You got a hit record, R. Kelly?
12: Oh my goodness.
11: At some point, however, a hit record will, you know, let you down. But, when you have a hit record, you can, you know, walk with a little bit more swag. You're going to have a lot more confidence. And yet you're hoping that, you know, you could talk a little bit bigger in these streets. Shakur.
8: Oh, my God.
13: We're leaving that in? That's going in?
14: All right, I guess we're going.
12: Oh, my goodness.
11: Come on, y'all want to start over?
14: Nah, I know it's live. Can we stop this somehow?
12: My goodness. Like, you know what? Can he say that?
14: It was a hit. Somehow, can we stop it? Hey, turn it off.
12: It
11: was true. Hold on. Let me say it.
14: Every other artist has a hit, though.
11: R. Kelly had been having all kinds of issues, and he kept putting out hit records, and they kept looking the other way. They kept looking the other way every time he put out a hit record.
14: Of course they're looking the other way.
11: Because a hit record changes everything.
12: All right, moving on.
14: Good. Chase, you want to take it?
12: Oh, my goodness.
14: I don't know what happened.
12: I don't even know either. Next? I can't even.
14: Who's, are you
12: I,
14: going?
12: I'll go.
14: Go ahead.
12: Speaking of confidence, you know, obviously, we know Michael Vick is pretty confident. Obviously, when you carry the record that we have, you know, you have, you...
14: Just don't even say record for a second. Just calm down. Say the season, I guess.
12: Yeah, when you have the season that we have, when you're having the season that we're having, you know, you are able to be as confident and carry that confidence the way that, you know, he does. And I think it's, you know, I think seeing him be that confident is giving, is, you know, it's allowing the players to play with confidence as well. That's so,
14: This might be one of the first times, I could be wrong, but this seems like one of the first times Vic kind of just referenced his own playing career, like, out the blue, and him just describing, like, yeah, when I played, I was just, you know, into it. I wanted to make this guy, like, you know, I wanted to make this crowd mine. And that just shows me, like, with him winning, he's way more into it. And we kind of said this at the beginning of the season. Like, he seems like he's way more happy to be here. He's more comfortable talking to us, talking to, you know, more press, the media and everyone. So I just like how I think he feels like he's on the floor. I'm going to be honest. He feels like he's on the field. Like, I see that fire kind of coming back. And that's what we want to see from our coach. We've been saying, let's see some energy. Let's see some enthusiasm. We want to see that fire. He bringing it now, so that's what we got to see. And I feel like we're going to get this dub today.
11: I'm going to let Morgan go, because y'all mad at me.
12: we're not mad at you. We just like...
11: It's cool.
12: Like, it's Morgan a crazy comparison to May. So funny. Like, it was just out of nowhere. Like,
14: That was
12: you could have used anyone else.
14: Yeah, I know people are going to be pissed off.
12: I'd rather be... You know, actually, I'm not even going to say that.
14: R. Kelly pisses people off.
12: But, you know, but I... I just
14: pissed off.
11: You're making it way worse.
14: Okay.
11: Morgan, again, the floor is yours, man.
14: I didn't know. Go ahead, Morgan.
8: Wow. So, this is the first meetup between the Phillies, Robert Morris, and NSU. Robert Morris is 2-2. They won their first two games against Wagner and West Virginia State. Mm-hmm. I think this is a winnable game. I think we should win this game. Going into homecoming, we need some good energy. And we just can't go into homecoming on a loss. That's no can do.
14: Thanks.
12: Yeah. For me, what I see Robert Morris as is barbecue chicken.
14: Yeah, boy.
12: I see them as yams, collard greens. Wait, Chance, try to say neck bones. Yeah.
14: Catfish. These are braised oxtails.
12: Yeah.
14: Yeah, literally.
12: Look.
14: Like, yeah, Katie know what's up.
12: And yo, this is what I see.
11: Let me caution y'all.
14: Yeah.
11: West Virginia State is not really a slouch program, and we lost to Wagner last year.
14: Last year, though.
12: Team.
11: Okay.
14: Like, we the people.
12: We
11: all right.
14: That doesn't even exist. That doesn't even matter about this year. That's
11: okay.
14: Old. That's
11: well, old. I'm prayerful that we're going to have the kind of performance that y'all talking about. Mm-hmm. The boys are going up there to Moon Township. It's in Pennsylvania. I don't even know exactly where Moon Township is in the state of Pennsylvania. But, you know, here we are again on the road. And so we can become a little road weary. And so I want us to, you know, I want to just be cautious about getting our hopes up as to what we'll see. The Chicago State trip, many of the players or many of the people involved with athletics did not return to the university until like Tuesday. And so, you know, that can kind of put, you know, some jet lag on you, if you will.
14: For sure.
11: This is a bus trip instead of Chicago, which they took the bus. But this is a bus trip. And I don't think that we're going to have that extended stay like the Chicago stay.
14: True.
11: So that not only puts some jet lag on the boys going up for this trip, but also coming into homecoming, where I think that jet lag might carry over a little bit. But you were talking about barbecue chicken.
12: Mm-hmm.
11: Which is a favorite of mine.
14: Right. Think everybody's here.
11: Robert Morris averages 23 points a game. What else you got on him, Morgan?
8: Okay. They have gained 465 yards rushing. They've only lost 43. They have 3 TDs rushing, and they have 8 TDs when it comes to passing. It seems like there's a bit of a balance there between passing and rushing. I think, though, that our defense is really good when it comes to rushing the passer, when it comes to like shutting stuff down at the line of scrimmage. So if we could just keep that momentum when it comes to us as a defense and, you know, shut things down early, then I think we'll be good and we'll walk away with the win.
11: Well, one of the things I noticed, Shakur, about Robert Morris is they go for it on fourth down quite a bit, right? They have a 35% conversion rate on third down, but they went 3-for-6 on fourth down, so with a 50% conversion rate. What must be happening and not seeing their games is they must be in a 3rd-and-2, 3rd-and-1 scenario and arrive at the line at 4th-and-1, 4th-and-2. But As you say, I think this. That also means that they give us an opportunity. If they have that kind of gamble, they give us an opportunity to take over a great field position.
15: That's exactly what I was about to get to. We are not worried about that whole 3-6 field goal. We don't care, yo.
11: Crazy.
15: Look, you don't understand. I've been wanting to talk like this. Now that we can do it, best believe I'm going to use it, man.
11: All right, Meek Mill.
15: Listen, third down conversion, like you said, 35%. That's not all that good. 50% on fourth down conversion, that's pretty good, but they only tried it 9 times. So
11: Six times.
15: So that doesn't mean that they're going to be running at us like that. We don't know them. They don't know us. So like you said, my man Tyler Limburger, he's on the wrong side. But he's still
11: he's on offense.
8: He's there in spirit, though.
15: But at the end of the day, my boy Perry going to get the job done, and we're going to take them out.
12: I think the time of possession is really going to be important. Time of possession for Robert Morris is 28 minutes. So, you know, in a 60-minute game, 28 minutes, you know, on offense, you know, I think that's a big thing. I think, you know, with how good they are on offense, I think minimizing the amount of possessions that they have, you know, per quarter, you know, even per half, I think that gives us an even better chance at winning. So I want to see us, like, really just dominate the line of scrimmage, you know, pound the rock. I mean, we are a very good rushing team, so I feel like if we can do that and, you know, minimize the amount of time that Robert Morris gets on offense, I think that it'll be detrimental to them.
8: It would be good to see us force some turnovers, too. I think forcing turnovers, you know, again, limits the time of possession, like you were saying, and also gives us great field position, like you were saying, Maynard. And so hopefully we get some more of that, some more fumble recovery, some interceptions. Like, I'm just trying to see some good football, some entertainment. And on offense, do we know who's starting at QB? Is it Goldman? Is it?
11: I think Goldman's supposed to get to start again. I'm not certain, but... because there was an injury. But as you were talking about forcing turnovers, you know, those of us, you know, who grew up playing John Madden or some football, you know, one of the things that I always love to do is, like, I want a stat everywhere. I wanted an interception. I wanted the safety. I wanted the fumble recovery. And that demoralizes your opponent. That literally puts them in a position where they're like, especially when you sack for a safety, right? That literally puts them in a position where they're like, there's nothing I can do right. And, you know, when you can do that, particularly on their homecoming, you're talking about having barbecue chicken in Moon Township. Now, I don't know what they do in Moon Township, but I'm imagining that they have raisins in the potato salad. I'm just taking a guess.
8: I don't think they have barbecue chicken up there.
15: We'll bring it to them.
11: I'm sure they have barbecue.
12: We'll bring it to them.
8: You think they have barbecue chicken?
11: Yeah, everybody has barbecue chicken.
15: We're going to make some barbecue chicken.
11: It doesn't mean that it's good, but everybody has barbecue chicken.
15: Yes.
11: So.
8: Well, we got to pay some bills. We'll be right back with more Tailgate TV.
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2: Welcome back to Kalfas and Nachman's Tailgate TV right here, the Spartan Sports Show. We are moving forward. This season's been rolling along. I think we're pretty satisfied. Mm-hmm. The Old Dominion game, which I really want that back. I feel like with the experience we've gotten since then, that we're a better team even in those past 2-3 weeks. The University of Virginia game, that was more than heartbreaking, to get beat up on a little bit. But UVA is a top talented program in the country. What are you guys feeling about how things are shaping up this season? Chase, let's ask you right now. You were here last season. You're here this season. How do you feel?
3: I feel great, honestly. Coming from last year to this year, I didn't really know what to expect going into this year. I had a bit more hope, though, because of the fact that Coach Vic, he had more time to actually, recruit, get in the transfer portal, get some studs. And then, coming out, going to that first home game and then just seeing how we played, it definitely helped me with my thought process. Like, okay, this could be a team that, could compete. And then obviously that ODU game, we had a couple of chances to, cement ourselves as like, okay, this is a team to look out for. Obviously it didn't happen. But the past few weeks, though, I feel really good about this team. And I think we're just going to continue on with the way that we're playing.
2: Maureen,

0: season. But it's a whole new outlook. I feel like a lot of people, top to bottom, the program is just more confident. That's the biggest thing. If I could sum up this season, it'd be confidence. It feels like when DelJ Bailey, when DeJon Goldman steps out on the field, they feel like they know what they're supposed to do and they go out and execute. Same with the defense. So for me, this is night and day, and I feel like we've had one of the biggest transformations in the MEAC.
1: Now, speaking of confidence and talking heavy, the one person that seemingly is talking heavy a lot here in this room is Shakur. Shakur, you've been really, like, you've really been all the way out, just trying to lean in. That extra confidence, that extra swag, that obviously has converted to our fans from our coach. There was a lot of criticism of how Coach Vic, you know, kind of approached last season, although it was a team issue, but he, you know, his demeanor, his temperament, was he was very much more calm and patient, but now he seems like there's some fire in the belly.
2: Absolutely. I mean, already pretty much talked about it, and like Morgan said, it's night and day, and I really see our team being deeper. Like, we have way more people that's ready to come in and ready to kill than last year. You know, we saw Bailey sit out because of an injury. Cool, DeJon Goldman step right up. You know, Vontravious Perry, one of our best defenders, he got voted out because of a bad play. I'm gonna call it a bad call. And boom, defense stepped on up. So I feel like that next man up mentality has been what we've been leaning on. And Coach Vic, he's ready. Like I said before, his head's in the game. He's into it. He's fired up. You know, he ain't wear the Hampton hat this year.
1: No Hampton hat.
2: You know, he had his wife wearing the Hampton hat. Shout out to her.
1: She was wearing the NSU hat.
2: She had an Norfolk State hat. So he's ready. I feel like you just took the bad and embraced it, and now here's the good.
0: So what do y'all think is the biggest reason for this shift? Is it that he has the chance to recruit now? Is it that he had a season under his belt and he's more confident? Is it just the players that, you know, have been here and kind of stepped up? Is it the coaching change, like, around him? Like, what is it to make this shift happen?
1: I would say all of the above. I certainly think that let me say this. There was a big distraction last year, despite the fact that it was his first season. And that distraction to me, for Coach, was that he had some allegiance to Israel Carter. Izzy Carter is a great quarterback at a different team, maybe a different level of play. And I know that Coach really had higher hopes for Izzy Carter. And once we've exercised that out of our system, I think that's been the thing that's been the biggest change. We know a handful of great things were happening last season, although we weren't seeing it on the record. But when Otto came in the game, all of a sudden things started to turn around. Since we've been able to exercise ourselves of Israel Carter, I think that's really set the tone that we can do anything.
2: I mean, I think you're right, especially with that all the above. Like, one, Coach Vic actually had the time to recruit, so he saw the weaknesses we had, he got some strengths for it. Two, he has a season under his belt, but also it's you don't really see BET here anymore. You don't see ESPN knocking on the door constantly. Right. Every game isn't constantly shadowed by, like, you know, all these major networks, and they're not all trying to get in there. So it's like a whole lot of distractions are put out. Right. They're all put out. And on top of that, we didn't even have high hopes for this season. Like, the bar was set pretty low. It was 1-11. The bar was set pretty low. So each win is just even more, not surprising this one because they're winning, but it's even more momentum to just keep carrying forward. So that's what I think it is.
3: You know, I'm going to also go with all of the above. And I also think another reason is because he has QBs and he has, like, people on the team that actually fit the system that he's trying to run. Mm-hmm. You know, I think that was, like, the biggest factor in it all. I think last year with the scheme that we were trying to run and everything like that, it just wasn't, like, the team that we had last year just wasn't fitting. And I think him being able to recruit who he wants on the team, who he needs for the scheme that he's trying to run, just makes things a whole lot easier. And I think that's what's being seen with the product on the field.
1: Well, we're going to get an opportunity to, you know, listen to here on Hot 91, the

0: product on the field when we come back right before the game, you know, when the game starts. But I wonder what our fans are thinking, what they think about the product on the field, as well as just what they're thinking. We never know what the NSU faithful will give us. And we'll get into that fan package now. Okay.
1: I thought you were going to say after the break, but you, yeah, now
0: it's
1: fine.
2: Okay. Okay.
3: Hi, 91, we're the Soul of VA. I'm Shakur, and I'm here with
4: Deidre,
5: Logan,
6: Billy Hill.
5: You know, we Calvary, so we had to show out. We knew that we were going to win. People who betted against us, wrong choice. You played. You played.
3: It was overly playing. Like, what type of belt we gave him? Did we give him Gucci belt, Ferragamo belt, like
5: Gucci, Versace, Versace. All that. More
4: leather, like leather that harsher than just wow.
6: You know what I'm saying? Belt, belt, belt.
3: B-E-L-T. What was it? Gucci belt, Ferragamo. Like, what type belt they got?
6: And you know, like the little spike jumps? Oh. Yeah, yeah, yeah.
3: You don't want to be hit with spike jumps?
5: We're going to win the rest of the season. Okay, manifesting.
4: Okay. Mm-hmm. I'm going to give North State some faith. So hopefully we're going to get three wins, hopefully. So, yeah, you know.
5: We're going to lose because of her. We're going to lose because of her. She's
6: got it. I think we're going to do pretty good. You know what I'm saying? Like, all the chemistry that we're doing right now, it looks good. It feels good. You know what I'm saying?
3: It's a fact. Now, look, basketball season coming up. Basketball season coming up. You think we can beat HU in basketball season two?
6: Man, definitely. We definitely beat them. I'm not going to hold you. We definitely beat them.
3: If not, but you suiting up, right?
6: I'm suiting up. Got to.
3: Come on. I'm like Billy.
6: Gotta suit up. Hey,
3: come on now.
6: If they need me, you know where to find me.
3: You know where to find her. Also, you know the women going to go crazy. Hey, shout out Women in Business. Gotta shout out Women in Business. Gotta shout them out. Gotta shout them out. You know the women going to go crazy. How do you think the women going to do?
6: Oh, they're going to do great, too. I'm not going to hold you. The team looking tough.
3: You know that. Thank you. It's Hot 91 in Soul of the Air.
7: 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Good look. 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
9: 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In-person registration closes at 5 p.m., while online registration is available until 11:59 p.m. Miss the deadline? 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
1: All right, we are right back here. Thank you all so much for tuning in to Tailgate TV. We're going to keep this rolling. And my thing now is, what do y'all think the score predictions will be for this game?
2: Well, I'll leave it to Chase, because Chase is our resident handicapper.
3: Whoa, handicapper.
4: Wait, what?
2: Y'all never heard of the handicapping the game?
1: I never.
3: No, what?
2: I don't know nothing about sports then.
4: That's
2: how you get the line is plus. That's called handicapping the game.
4: I've never heard it be called that.
3: Hey. Oh my goodness, man.
1: Listen, we gon'
2: Chase.
1: Welcome back.
2: Alright, go ahead, Stone. Alright, start over.
1: Welcome back everyone to Tailgate TV. We were talking a little bit about today's game, and we're trying to predict the score. Chase, what do you think the score is going to be?
3: You know, honestly, I'm gonna give Robert Morris, you know, considering how good they are on offense, I'm gonna cut him a little slack. Mm. You know, I'm gonna say 45-14.
1: Mm. That's slack.
3: Yeah, look, they only scored two touchdowns. In my eyes, I think that's being generous.
1: Mm. Dang,
3: I think that's being generous.
2: Mm. Morgan, what do you think?
4: Why you pass it off?
2: Because apparently,
1: man, it's done for the day.
2: No, what are your thoughts?
4: I don't know. Like,
2: well, let me just, go ahead.
4: 27 to, like, I don't know, 3.
2: Wow.
1: Dang.
2: Okay, Shakur.
1: I think 21 to about like 40s. Get somewhere in the 40s.
2: I feel like Shakur might be closest, right?
4: Yeah, probably.
2: So here's the thing. We do know from baseline research, one thing that happens, our defense seemingly is starting slow. Mm-hmm. Then our other research on this particular team is that they've been scoring 23, 24 points a game.
1: Yep.
2: Right? So I would expect that on their homecoming, that they're going to probably go ahead and give us 23 points. But I think we're going to give them 35.
1: They got 35?
2: Yeah, 35-23. Right. 35-23, 35-24, something like that.
1: That's about right.
5: Why 27, Morgan?
4: I was just saying numbers. I don't know.
5: No,
4: but to be honest with y'all. I just believe in my team. Like, I don't know. Like,
3: yeah.
4: Like, I'm feeling. I was going to say patriotic, but I don't think that's the term for it. But I'm feeling.
2: You feeling Sparta.
4: I'm feeling Sparta. Yes. I'm feeling Sparta.
2: So, another question.
1: Go ahead.
2: And I don't know. D, you'll tell us how much time we have left. Mm-hmm. All right. What are you looking forward to most, other than the game, when we come back home for homecoming? What things are you most excited about?
1: One word.
2: What's that?
1: Band.
2: You better believe it, baby.
1: Band. I'll tell you two words. Norfolk State, prime time
2: time. What about you, Chase?
3: Me, just like the overall energy, whether it be from like the fans, alumni, you know, the players, the coaching staff, just the overall energy. Because I feel like last year, the energy was down. You know, I mean, everyone was like all downtrodden, melancholy. And then everyone's like upbeat. Now this year, everyone's upbeat. You know, they're excited for homecoming. You know, they're excited, you know, cheer on, you know, the Spartans. You know, so I think it's going to be, I think the energy is what I'm looking forward to the most.
1: It's a fact.
2: Morgan.
4: I've been thinking a lot about this answer.
2: Okay.
4: I think it's the food that's gonna be there. I feel like the food is gonna be great. Like, I'm ready for that. That's better than the game, in my opinion.
2: Yeah.
1: Shout out all the unks on the grill, man. The unks and the aunties, they be getting everybody right.
4: Right.
1: Man, did you agree to food?
2: Yeah, food and the band. Those are the, two words. Yeah. Band and food. Yes.
1: Band and food. Yeah. That was three.
2: Yeah. So it's gonna be a long day. Yeah. And we'll be broadcasting live, obviously, from just outside of the Madison building. Hopefully having a great time and encouraging some people to come over and get their hot takes. Because this, where we are going to be, this is like the visitor's entrance. Mm-hmm. So hopefully visitors and students, mm-hmm. they'll come over and join us, spend some time. Those visitors want to talk, they talk. They want to talk real heavy. Come bring it. Yep. We'll see how that come out for them.
3: It's gonna be a debate. I love it.
1: I just hope they don't curse. That's the only thing.
3: Yeah,
1: no cursing.
2: We're not gonna have
1: to. Might have to bleep a whole bunch.
3: Yeah,
4: just gonna keep PG. People get up to the mic, they realize like this is like.
3: Yeah, it's gonna be like it's a live broadcast.
4: Yeah.
3: I don't think
1: we're gonna be talking crazy.
3: I don't think we're gonna have a problem with, you know, a curse or anything like that. I think hopefully it'll be civilized though. I don't know.
4: No,
1: hopefully not civilized.
2: The good part is where we enter on this side, this is not the tailgate side, right? So no one would have already got a little full of them.
4: They might get a little full when they walk over here.
2: Right. Yeah. No joy juice at the church picnic. I'm just saying.
1: Can't have that.
2: So, look. We had to go ahead and get ourselves out to the game. We want to send it over to Ross Gordon, who's up in Moon Township with the team. And we're going to let the Spartans take the field right here. Thank you all for joining us for the Tailgate Sports Show brought to you by Kalfas and Ackman and Hot 91, the Solo VA. Shakur?
1: Yes, sir.
2: We good?
1: We good, man. Get there!
2: I don't know if
4: he's
2: like, we're out of here.
1: Get there.
4: Thank you.
1: Get there.
4: Oh, y'all did right on time.
2: You are so emotional.
3: Yeah. Oh my goodness, that just
6: this.
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0: One, two, three. Hey, guys. I can hear the fold back in my ear. So if you could take that out. Hello? Chase. I can hear. You see it blue, the second one. No. Yeah, could you turn that down a little bit? There you go. Huh? Say again?
1: So you're not blowing your ears out?
0: Yeah, you're my new engineer. Yeah, 2:30 for breaks. I think you need to take me out of

0: 7-2 record as Coach Michael Vick and the Norfolk State Spartans coming in after a huge victory over Chicago State last week in the Windy City. We'll get set to take on Robert Morris here for the team. Is looking to get a quality home win against Norfolk State. Here it is. We get set for action. The Colonials will kick off for Robert Morris. It'll be Brian Costa to get this one away, and this kick is going to be high. It's going to be deep. Jason Winotti will watch it sail over his head, and that's the way this ball game will start. Norfolk State will have the football from their own 25-yard line here in Moon Township. Norfolk State will come out with their road white jerseys on top, green bottoms, and will be moving from left to right on your radio dial. They will face a stiff wind to start this ball game. Robert Morris will come out in their home blues with red and white trim. The quarterback today for NSU will be the same young man that started last week for NSU. He was the player of the week, and DeJean Goldman will get the start. He has Daniels in the backfield with him. Daniels with the carry over the left side, picks up three on first down. It'll be a second down and seven as he tries the left side of the defense for RMU. Jinx comes up with the stop for Robert Morris. The Spartans send three wide receivers to the near side now. One to the far. It's going to be a handoff. This time, Daniels tries to break it outside, gets across the 30, picks up another three. It'll bring up a third down and four on the delayed handoff. So the Spartans will bring out a twin set here. Two wide receivers split to either side. Brevin Caldwell to the near side. Siaka, the tight end, to the far side in the slot as Caldwell goes in motion. As Goldman drives back the pass for the first time, steps up in the pocket, looking for space to run, and he's going to get taken down in the backfield. And making that stop for Robert Morris, and still down for the Colonials is Asher Wilson. Wilson fell down awkwardly trying to tackle Goldman, and it's a loss of one. It'll bring up a fourth down and five for the Colonials. When we come back from this timeout, Norfolk State will have to punt. After the break, you're listening to NSU football right here on the NSU Sports Network.
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0: We welcome you back to Moon Township, Pennsylvania, as the Spartans will punt for the first time today. Wind in their face as the Colonials will send Tyler Evans back deep to return the punt. He'll be facing the Sunday's eyes, but a very stiff wind again for NSU here in the first quarter. Marco Peary to punt for the Spartans. Good snap. Punt is away, and it's going to be a flag thrown, and the Spartans will get a first down. As Michael Weaver Jr. is going to be the guilty party. And the Spartans will get their first down of the day via penalty. It's going to be a running into the kicker, 5 yards, enough for the first down. And Norfolk State will have their first down of the day, and Dejon Goldman will get another set of downs and see if the Spartans can capitalize here. I think one of the things that the Spartans didn't want to actually have as an issue today is the wind, and the wind is very, very strong here in Moon Township today, and it's blowing directly in the face of NSU here in this first quarter. Again, the handoff goes to Daniels. Daniels hit hard at the line of scrimmage, pushes forward for one. And that will bring up a second down and 9. The Spartans struggled to get going offensively on the ground versus Chicago State early in that game. Daniels ended up with 100 yards on the game plus, including a 95-yard touchdown run. But it was tough sledding for the Spartans against Chicago State's defensive line. As Goldman drops back to pass, pass is going to be complete into the hands of Brevin Caldwell. Caldwell gets out past the 40 to the 43-yard line, which will bring up a third down and we'll say 2 for NSU. As Goldman quickly back to the line of scrimmage, we'll see man coverage as the Spartans look to hand it off again. And Daniels will lose a yard. And so 2 plays right after the Spartans get the penalty to get the first down, NSU will have to punt. Perry will come out. To kick the ball away. As the Spartans expecting pressure. The ball is away as Perry gets off a high hanging kick that will take a Spartan bounce inside the 10 and will be touched down at the 6-yard line, and that's where Robert Morris will start this drive today. Robert Morris will start. Carson Hagard at the quarterback spot. He'll get the first opportunity today. Hagard will be joined in the backfield by Xavier Goldborn as the Colonials will start this drive from their own 6-yard line. As Hager in the shotgun, the Spartans crowding the line of scrimmage, expecting run. Run comes, and trying to get over the left side is Goldborn, and he picks up 3 on first down, maybe 4. Out to the 10-yard line to be a 2nd down and 6. Goings makes the stop for NSU. Gain the floor, 2nd down and 6. As the Bungles will bring in 2 tight ends now. As there's 3 wide receivers, 2 to the far side, 1 to the near side. Spartans still expecting run. As it's going to be the first drop back of the day, and the pass is going to be knocked down to the line of scrimmage. As Goings knocks the ball down to the line of scrimmage. Good job there by the Spartans defensive line, getting a hand on that pass at the line of scrimmage from Hagert, who was looking for his back out of the backfield. 10:58 left to go here in quarter number 1. No score. 3rd down and 6 for the Colonials. As NSU, we see Goldborn in the backfield with Hagert as the Spartans pressuring around the line of scrimmage. Looking downfield, pass is going to be incomplete off of the hands of the intended receiver, and Sorelli couldn't hold on to it. That'll bring up a 4th down. Good coverage in the secondary for the Spartans. And we'll see Jason Winotti, who didn't have many chances last week. And we'll see the punting unit come on for the first time for the Colonials. As high kick that Jason Winotti tried to catch over his shoulders, and it's going to be picked up by Winotti. Maybe it's a scramble forward. As it looked like Winotti ended up falling on it. And it did. Winotti did fall on it. And this is, again, the direction where the wind is blowing the hardest. And what should have been a fair catch around midfield, the Spartans will start this drive from their own 24-yard line when we come back from this timeout with 10:39 left to go here in the 2nd quarter. We'll take a timeout on the field. No score here from Moon Township as the Spartans and Colonials will be back after this break on the NSU Sports Network.
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6: 10:39 left to go here in quarter number one. Ross Gordon sitting high above this wonderful stadium, the Robert Morris University, as we get set for play to resume, as we are at Joe Walton Stadium, as Goldman drops back to pass. Elijah Mitchell will get his first reception. He gets out to the 30-yard line. As my statistician for the day is Elise Scripter. Love it here in Moon Township, as we got up here today, this morning, after enjoying a great night at Joe Eccles Hall and at Gill's Gymnasium. Everybody won last night, as Goldman with the pump and go. Roll left and looks downfield, as the flag's going to be thrown through pass interference, as Goldman throws the ball into the wind, and we're going to have a flag thrown. That you still see the arm strength there of Goldman, as he was able to get that ball 30 yards down the field in a stiff wind. It's going to be pass interference against Robert Morris, as Brevin Caldwell was the intended receiver. Goldman's 2 of 3 today with 13 yards. Daniels today with 5 carries for 7 yards, as Daniels will stay in the backfield. A bunch formation to the near side. Now Goldman, quick play action with time, steps up in the pocket. Looks wide open. Is Siaka at the 30. He's got room to run at the 20. Lowers his shoulders. Runs over a defender at the 15. And the Spartans will have a first down there. Great job there by Goldman, stepping up in the pocket, finding a wide open tight end. Siaku's had a big 2 weeks for Norfolk State, and the Spartans in the red zone for the first time today. Goldman will come back to the line of scrimmage quickly. Daniels in the backfield, as the pass is going to be complete out to Elijah Mitchell. Mitchell inside the 10. He'll get down to the 8, where the Spartans now will have a second down and 3 to get to the first down. Pass complete to Elijah Mitchell. Mitchell dropped down to the 8-yard line. Bring up a second down for NSU. Caldwell and Mitchell will line up on the outside. Daniels will stay in the backfield. 8:54 left to go here in the first quarter. As the Spartans looking to score first here today. As Goldman will hand it off to Daniels. Daniels breaks a tackle, gets inside the 5-yard line. He'll have enough for a first down, and the Spartans will have a first down and goal with 8:30 left to go in the first quarter. NSU will come back to the huddle. as the Spartans looking to draw first blood here today against Robert Morris. Again, the handoff goes to Daniels. Daniels in between the tackles. As he gets to the 4-yard line. Stop there. They'll bring up second down and goal. For NSU, two wide receivers to the top of the formation. Goldman, again, hands it off to Daniels. Daniels trying to stretch it to the end zone, and he gets in for the score. And we'll have a face mask against NSU, so we'll bring that one back. So what was a first down and goal from the 3, it's now a second down and goal from the 17-yard line. The guilty party for NSU was Benjamin Hayes, the redshirt junior out of Louisville, Kentucky. Goldman in the shotgun. Play action for Goldman. He lobs it into the end zone. Great catch there by Siaka as he mosses over 3. Robert Morris defenders. Goldman threw that into triple coverage, and the Spartans answer right after the penalty. And it's a 6-0 lead for Norfolk State with 7:32 left to go here in quarter number 1. Great job there by Ziaka, who gets his second touchdown in as many weeks. And Norfolk State up 6-0. They're going to check it. They're going to review it to make sure it was a touchdown. And I believe it will be confirmed. It should have been confirmed a while back. Siaka came down with 2 feet inbounds, held on to the ground, and we'll see Marco Peary come out to attempt the extra point. Tried to make it a 7-point lead for NSU. Helfrich will hold. The kick is away. It's up and through. And the Spartans lead it 7-0 here in Boone Township. We'll take a timeout. After this break, we'll come back with more with 7:32 left to go in the first quarter. Norfolk State leading by 7 on the NSU Sports Network.
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3: Welcome back to Moon Township. Robert Boris of the NEC, a family member of the Mid-Eastern Athletic Conference. In the second straight week, the Spartans will take on the team out of the NEC at Chicago State. In football, at least, as a member of the Northeast Conference. As Elfridge will come to kick this one away. Elfridge gets a boot in it and falls at the 5-yard line. And a solid run back getting out past the 30-yard line is Jakari Thomas for Robert Morse. And a good field position for the Colonials as they will start this drive from their own 31-yard line. As RMU will come out. Aggard back hitting at quarterback. Goldborn to his right. They started their last drive deep in their own territory inside the 10-yard line. As again, the Spartans show press coverage on the outside. It'll be a handoff to Goldborn. Goldborn quickly met the line of scrimmage. Picks up two on the play. A host of Spartans there to make the stop, including Javonte Martin, the outside linebacker, 6'3", redshirt senior from Bayside High School. It'll bring up a second down and 8 for the Colonials. 3 wideouts in the formation, 2 split to the near side. Goldborn stays in the backfield. Spartans showing blitz. Now back out of it. As the pass will be complete. Nice timing route there. Enough for a first down. As the pass was complete. Into the hands of Carter. And Carter gets out past the 40 to the 42. Bashir in coverage for NSU. And this will be the first down of the day for the Colonials. Also the first completion for Haggard as the Spartans. Again, we'll see 2 wide receivers to the near side, 1 to the far. As Golden has the handoff again. Lowers his shoulders, picks up another 2. As Martin makes another stop, a pickup of 3 on first down. Tight end Tyree Jenks. A little extra shove at the end of the play. The officials do a nice job of letting it slide. It'll bring up a second down and 7. With 5:30 left to go in the first quarter. And getting a running start is Riley Piper. Piper took off a little bit before the snap, and that'll bring up a second down and 12 from the 40-yard line. That's a second penalty on Robert Morse. Check that, the third penalty for the Colonials. Colonials into the huddle. As Haggard will come to the line of scrimmage with 8 on the play clock. 3 wideouts, 2 to the near side, 1 to the far. Haggard drops back the pass again. Pass is going to be complete. picking up eight on second down with Cirelli. Bring up a third down and five. Cirelli with his first reception. As the Colonials will send three wideouts to the far side of the field. Williams will be in the backfield for the Colonials, and we'll have another false start against the Colonials this time. The guilty party will be Mark Gabindaros. That's going to be the fourth penalty for 30 yards for RMU. And it'll bring up a third down and nine with 4:20 left to go here in the first quarter. 7-0 is your score. Norfolk State with the lead. Four wideouts for Robert Morris. As the blitz comes, pass is going to be complete. And coming up with the first down, just running straight up the seam, there's Jakari Carter. That's his second catch for a first down on this drive inside Norfolk State territory to the 33-yard line. As Goldborn back in at tailback. Two wide receivers for the Colonials. Goldborn gets a handoff. He slips in the backfield. No gain there on the play. This rush defense has been solid all year long. It's been the passing area where the Spartans have struggled defensively. Haggard was 3 of 5 today. 3 of 4 on this drive for 41 yards is Robert Morris now with the second down and 10. Haggard directs traffic. Two wide receivers at the top of the formation, one to the near. Haggard drives back the pass. Pass is going to be complete. Again in front of Bashir, another first down at the 1.5 yard line, maybe the 22. Shirelli with another reception for the Colonials. As Haggard will come back to the line of scrimmage. As the man comes in motion, dropping back the pass is Haggard. And getting pushed out of bounds after picking up the first down is, after picking up seven, is Tyler Evans. Bashir on the coverage. And down to the 15-yard line. And again, the Spartans playing soft on the corners there. We'll bring up a second down and 3. For the Colonials, Dante Watt will be in the backfield as Trill looks into the end zone. Pass is going to be caught in the end zone for a touchdown. As that was easy, as Shrelly beats his man to the corner for the score. As the question is, did he get 2 feet down? As the Colonials score quickly after the Spartans get on the board. And it's now a 7-6 ball game in favor of NSU. The extra point is on the way up, and it is through as Robert Morris quickly scores to tie the ball game right after the Spartans score to take the first lead of the ball game. As the kicking unit gets set to come out. As Norfolk State, we see Brian Costa. Come out to kick the ball away. There's NSU. We'll send Jason Winode.
0: The first one I went on Sunday when Riley Farr started.
3: Back deep to return the kick. Winode stands about 2 yards deep in his end zone. As Costa gets set to kick this one away. Puts toe to leather. This one's going to sail through the end zone, and the Spartans will take it from their own 25-yard line. And we'll see if DeJean Goldman can make magic happen twice in a row here against Robert Morris. Spartans come out. Goldman will have Moore to his left. As Moore will get his first carry of the day, he tries the right side. Not much doing there. It will bring up a second down and 9 for NSU. Four wideouts for Goldman, 2 split to either side. Now Caldwell will come in motion. Quick pass out to Caldwell. Pass is going to be thrown behind him and incomplete. They'll bring up a third down and 9 for the Spartans with 41 seconds to go here in the first quarter. As Goldman will come out. And send

0: 24-14, South Carolina State leading the Citadel 10-7 in the first quarter. Howard and Hampton will face off a little later today, as we're going to have a penalty against NSU. It's going to be a delay of game.
1: Hey, offense, you got to get real good shooting position, right?
0: Hey, keep so with 36 seconds to go here in the second quarter, the ball will be spotted at the 21-yard line. Tyler Evans will stand at his own 35 awaiting the punt, as the punt is going to be low and it's going to be driven, and it will take a bounce and spin down at the 47-yard line, and that's where Robert Morris will start their third drive of the ball game. As the Spartans defensively struggled to defend the pass on their last possession. Hagard was 6 of 8 for 74 yards and a touchdown on that last drive. As Hagard will send two wide receivers out to the far side, one to the near side. Bowman stays in the backfield, trying to bounce it outside, can't do it. Nice tackle made there by Rontravius Perry with 17 seconds to go here in the first quarter. Goldborn thought he had a seam on the outside, but Rontravius Perry did a good job of running through the stiff arm. And it'll bring up a second down and 9. We'll switch ends of the field and take a timeout. A timeout as we move to the second quarter. We're tied at 7 here in Moon Township. 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
2: Second down and nine as we return to action here at Joe Walton Stadium. In Moon Township, Pennsylvania, with tied at seven. As Hager will send two wide receivers to the near side. As Hager drops back to pass with the time, pass is going to be complete. And Antoine Mays will make the reception for a first down.
3: First and 10 drag, even ball to 41.
2: Second down, well, actually, first down for Robert Morse. As the Colonials trying to keep the Spartans defense honest as they handed off to Wack, and Wack picks up five on first down and bring up a second down and five. As NSU's defense being tested through the air here in this first half. Two wide receivers to the far side, one to the near side. Spartans showing blitz off the edge. As again, the handoff goes to Wack. Wack gets back to the line of scrimmage. And it'll bring up a third down for Robert Morse. Maybe in four down territory. The ball resting at the 35-yard line. They need to make it to the Spartan 31. As it's going to be a quick pitch out in the flat and trying to get to the first down marker was Davis on the pitch. And he's about 3 yards shy. He'll bring up a fourth down. And Robert Morse will keep their offense on the field for this fourth down play. As the Colonials will send four wideouts out in the formation, two split to either side. It's Hager with 7 seconds on the play clock. We have Wack to his left. Hager drops back the pass. With time, trying to break contain, and he's going to get hit. Looking downfield, pass is going to be caught. It's a flag thrown as well. Yeah, and Shrelly. Makes a reception as a flag thrown. We'll see who it's against. Right now, both teams standing around the flag. As the ball be spotted at the 6 yard line. It's going to be a hold against the Spartans. Jordan Saunders is going to get the penalty there. And Saunders was looking for the pass interference himself. didn't get it. As Wack stays in the backfield with two wide receivers to the far side. Quick drop. As the pass is going to be thrown in the end zone, it's going to be incomplete. Good coverage there by the Spartans. Aaron Evans on the coverage out of the slot. As he was in looking for Carter. It'll bring up a second down for the Colonials. Good coverage there for NSU. Just the second incompletion since the first drive for Hager with 11:48 left to go in the second quarter. Three wide out split to the far side for Hager. Whacking the backfield. Hager drops back to pass. He'll roll left looking for room to run. Escapes one tackler. Spartans lob it over the backfield, and it's going to be intercepted. It's going to be intercepted at the one-yard line. And another interception for the Spartans, Josiah Davis. Davis stops the Colonials from scoring with one hand. And NSU gets the football back after Robert Morris driving deep into the Spartans end zone, lobbing it up was Hager, and that's the first turnover of the ball game for Robert Morris. Great job there by the Spartans in coverage. As the play was reviewed, and it is a catch. And the Spartans will get the football deep in their own territory. With the wind at their back now, with 11:36 left to go, still tied at 7. Goldman will line up under center. Moore will be your back. He stands 7 yards deep in the end zone. He'll get the handoff, evades one tackle, stays on his feet as he gets out near the 5-yard line. A pickup of 4 on the play. It'll bring up a 2nd down and 6. That 4 yards was enough to get the Spartans enough room to bring out. A new package there. It's going to be 5 wideouts on the field for the first time this year. As Goldman will drop back. Pass is going to be complete out to Billups. That's his first reception. He'll pick up the first down. And the Spartans will have a first down at the 19-yard line. Excuse me, at the 14-yard line. As the Spartans bring in Cam Thomas for the first time this year. As Thomas will line up to the top of the formation, the Spartans keep 5 wide on the field. As Goldman drops back to pass, steps up in the pocket with room to run. Pass is going to be complete as Cam Thomas makes his first reception. Spins out of a tackle out near the 40-yard line to the 38. Cam Thomas in his first game gets his first reception on the second play. As Goldman will keep this same formation out on the field. 3 down linemen for Robert Morris as both pass defenses struggling here to start this ball game. As Goldman drops back the pass. Pass is going to be complete out in the flat to Jason Winode. Winode will pick up the first down, but they're going to throw a flag at the 41-yard line. It's going to be a hold against NSU. They're going to call it on Brevin Caldwell. It should be from the spot of the foul, which will mark it at the 31-yard line. So bring up a 1st down and 19. Moore will stay in. Now we'll check in at tailback. As Moore goes in motion, Goldman drops back the pass. Middle screen there, looks off for Elijah Mitchell. Mitchell picks up around 1 yard on the play before he's brought down. They bring up a second down and 16 for NSU. As Goldman, with 123 yards passing here in the first half, we'll hand it off to Moore. Moore with a hole running right side. Big hole. He stays on his feet, looking for a block near the sideline. Gets pushed out of bounds at the 44-yard line. And that'll bring up a third down and 6 for the NSU Spartans. As Goldman has gotten the Spartans into a manageable third down situation with 8:37 left to go here in the second quarter. Siaka lines up in the slot now to the near side. Goldman drops back to pass. Rolls right. Looks off for Billups, who was held as he came out of his break. No call there. As Goldman tried to sneak that one in, it'll bring up a fourth down and 4. And we'll see the punting unit come out for NSU. We'll see Peary come out to punt. Peary will roll right, hang this one high, and it will be fair caught at around the 19-yard line with 8:17 left to go in the second quarter. It'll be fair caught at the 19. And that's where we'll take this timeout. We're still tied at 7 with 8:17 left to go here in the second quarter. 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
11: 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Behold the green and gold.
2: 7 here in the Moon Township, Joe Walton Stadium. Ross Gordon sitting high above the turf surface. 8:17 left to go in the second quarter. Robert Morris now moving from left to right on your radio dial after throwing an interception at the 1-yard line. We'll see Carson Haggard come back out. As the Spartans crowd the line of scrimmage, the handoff goes left side, not much doing there. For Goldborn, bring up a second down and 8. Caleb Broadbent makes the stop for NSU. Bring up a second down and 8. For Robert Morse. As Goldborn stays in the backfield. Two wide receivers to the near side. As the Spartans look like they want to send pressure. As the drop back and pass will be incomplete. And we're going to have flags thrown. Hands to the face against NSU. That's Jalen Williams, the guilty party. As Spartans again, defensively, having their problems, have been a little inconsistent today with 7:29 left to go here in the second quarter. We're still tied at 7. As Robert Morris comes out with 2 wide outs, 1 split to either side. Hager drops back, hands it off. And Goldborn. And he picks up 4 on the play out to the 40. As Harris makes a stop for NSU. As the Spartans see 3 wide outs in the formation, 2 split to the near side, 1 to the far side. Goldborn still in the backfield. As it'll be a quarterback keeper out to the 45 was Haggard, who'll bring up a 3rd down and 1. As an extra offensive lineman will come in for the Colts with 6:25 left to go here in the second quarter. Haggard with Goldborn to his left. The Spartans expect him run. It'll be a handoff to Goldborn, and Goldborn hit at the line of scrimmage. And he gets just enough for the first down.
13: It's a Colonial first down.
2: And the chains will keep moving with 6 minutes to go here in the second quarter. And we have an injured player on the field. And Coach Vic not too happy with the amount of pushing and shoving after the play, after the whistle, and the Spartans getting hit with personal fouls. The Spartans now 4 penalties, 45 yards, including illegal hands to the face. And the Spartans have been in some spaces where there have been some extracurricular activities after the whistle. Coach Vic is asking for reciprocation when it comes to penalties. The injured Colonial is off now, and we'll see a first down for Robert Morris. 2 wide receivers to the far side, 1 to the near side. Haggard in the shotgun, Williams in the backfield. It's going to be an end around And you're still seeing, again, more pushing and shoving after the play. After pickup of two on the jet sweep by Carter. And bring up a second down and eight with 5:14 left to go here in the second quarter. Quickly back to the line of scrimmage. Eggert and Williams in the backfield. Three wideouts, two split to the far side, one to the near. Press coverage on the outside as the handoff goes to Williams. Not much doing as he stacked up at the line of scrimmage. Great job by the Spartans. B.J. Blake, the first there to make contact. As the Spartans shuffling in and out with this formation. They'll bring four wideouts on the field for Haggard. Williams will stay in the backfield. 4:10 left to go here in the second quarter. The Spartans showing blitz. The blitz comes. Haggard pass is going to be complete as Tobin Labrada was beaten on the play inside Norfolk State territory down to the 39. It'll be a first down for Robert Morris. The reception by Carter. That's his third reception for 46 yards on the day. And the Spartans not getting pressure on Haggard. Haggard line up in the pistol. Two wideouts in the formation, one split to either side. The Spartans showing man as Haggard drops back to pass. Looking down the field, has a man, and Carter pass is going to be incomplete. And Tobin Labrada is going to get hit with a pass interference. They're going to say it's Labrada's been beaten on the last two plays. Just made contact too fast. And there will be a first down for Robert Morris at the 24-yard line. There'll be a timeout on the field with 3:18 left to go in the second quarter.
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1: On Jalen Williams was a hand to the face. This was a pass interference. And Robert Morris back inside the gold zone. Here is Haggard. We'll hand it off to Goldborn. Goldborn trying to break a tackle. Picks up around 3 yards on the play out to the 21. And again, the Spartans' run defense has been stout here today. That's the 8th carry for 19 yards for Goldborn. 36 yards rushing for Robert Morris, 27 for NSU. 2:51 left to go here in the second quarter. As Haggard in the shotgun again, 3 wide outs, 2 split to the far side, 1 to the near side. Goldborn stays in at tailback. As again, Carter finds himself open, and again, Carter will score as he beat Bashir to the back of the end zone for the touchdown. Spartans have played a lot of man here today. The Robert Morris wide receivers have done a good job here making plays. That drive was aided by penalties for the Colonials, but they lead for the first time today, 13-7. As the extra point is on the way up, and it is through, and the Spartans trail 14-7 here in Moon Township. We'll take a timeout and be back after this break. 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
1: 2:34 left to go here in the second quarter. Norfolk State trailing for the first time today, 14-7, as Robert Morris and Haggard gets his second touchdown pass of the day. The Spartans will get the football back, looking to score the equalizer here before halftime.
0: Stop it.
1: Thank you. As NSU will get the football back, standing around his 2-yard line is Winodi. As his kick will be high, and Moore will take it and slip up as he gets past the 20. And unfortunately, ran into his own man there. As the injured Spartan on the field is Edward Mills from Fredericksburg, Virginia, transfer from Old Dominion. As he's being taken care of now, we have some scores from around the conference. Villanova with the football, trailing Morgan State by 3, 24-21. The Citadel driving with 3:08 left to go in the second quarter on South Carolina State. They have a first down and 10 at the Citadel 23. As that game is now tied at 10. Hampton and Howard just underway. Hampton now at the Howard 18-yard line. As the Spartans trail by 7, 14-7. Goldman has been pretty solid here today for NSU. He's 9 of 12, 116 yards, one touchdown. He's been sacked once. Good to see. Good to see Mills get up under his own power. And the Spartans will have the football at their own 21-yard line. As Daniels, who's been on the sideline for a while, will come back in. Tailback spot. One deep safety for the Colonials. As Goldman line up in his pistol, driving back the pass, looking for Mitchell. Mitchell is just overthrown a little bit. We're going to have a flag thrown on the near side here. And there's also a flag thrown where the pass was intended. And I think both of them are going to be against Robert Morris. We'll see which one the Spartans accept. Check that. So, offsetting penalties as Brevin Caldwell was on the line of scrimmage, and he should not have been. So hold against the Colonials, and not much doing there as Daniels gets another handoff with 2:17 left to go. That'll bring up a second down. It looks like Norfolk State will let these last 10 seconds roll off and move to the 2-minute timeout. And the Spartans will move to the 2-minute timeout. We'll take that timeout with them as the Spartans have a second down and 10 when we come back right here on the NSU Sports Network.
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6: Second down and 10 as we come back from the 2-minute timeout for NSU. As Norfolk State trails 14-7. And we'll see DeJuan Goldman come back out. As Goldman comes out. 9-12, 116 yards. Daniels, 9 carries, 13 yards. As the Spartans will empty the backfield again. Going 5 wide. 3 to the top of the formation, 2 to the near side. As Goldman await the snap. Snap comes. Pass is going to be incomplete, but... It also will be a penalty against Robert Morris. Again, being offside.
7: Hey, base on my hip. Easy.
6: Nice job there by the center, Tyler Lineberger, for snapping the ball. When he saw that the defender had jumped across the neutral zone, Asher Wilson was a guilty party. It'll bring up a second down and 5 with 1:55 left to go here in the second quarter. 14-7 is your score. Robert Morris with the lead. Empty backfield for Goldman. Goldman looks for Mitchell. Mitchell. And the pass is going to be thrown too far. And that'll bring up a third down and 5 for the Spartans.
8: It's third down.
9: Go, go. Base. Cover turn ready. Cover turn ready.
6: An issue with 1:49 left to go. In the second quarter. You see Goldman, Daniels in the backfield. Three wideouts to the far side. Now it's Daniels. Comes out of the backfield. Goldman running around in the backfield, looking for somewhere to go. And he's going to throw the ball out of bounds.
10: Hey,
6: Edelman didn't see what he liked downfield. And that'll bring up a fourth down situation. And the punting unit back out for NSU. As the Spartans will send Marco Perry out. Still a lot of time here in this second quarter. As Marco Perry will take off. And Perry will have the first down on the fake punt. And he gets out of bounds near midfield. Nice job there by Marco. Just reading the defense and picking up the first down. And the Spartans will keep their offense on the field at the 45-yard line. It's the second time we've seen that look for NSU. And that time it looked like it was designed as the blockers were out in front of Marco. And Norfolk State will bring their offense right back onto the field with 1:32 left to go. Both teams with all three timeouts remaining. Three wide receivers to the near side. Daniels in the backfield. Daniels will get the handoff running right side. Has one man to beat, breaks and beats him, and he gets pushed out of bounds at the 40-yard line. Another first down, the best run of the day for Daniels. It's a pickup of about 15 for Daniels inside Robert Boers territory. Same formation, three wideouts to the near side. Goldman will drive back to pass this time. Goldman looking off. The pass is going to be incomplete. Intended for Mitchell. And off his hands, good coverage there as Mitchell ran a drag route there. And just came across the middle. And the Spartans saw good coverage downfield. And it'll bring up a second down for NSU. With 1:20 left to go here in the second quarter. Another empty look now for DeJon Goldman. The freshman from Louisiana drops back to pass with time. Looking down the field, looking for Janason Winode, who makes the one-handed catch. As he was spinning out of bounds. That's an amazing catch. They're going to throw a flag. They're going to have a conversation. The hat came off. Coach Vic doesn't like the call. They're going to say that Winode ran out of bounds and was the first to touch it, coming back inbounds. There's no penalty. They just say that he ran out of bounds and he was the first to touch it. Come back inbound. So Spartans now with a second down and 10, 1:14 left to go. We're going to have a stoppage of play. They're going to say that the pass was incomplete. So it'll be a third down situation for NSU, not second down. As Goldman, who out of the defense, drops back the pass with time, and he's going to get forced out of bounds, stop the clock. And we'll see what Coach Vic decides to do. He'll keep the offense on the field on this fourth down now and 8. As Coach Vic now will call a timeout. Wind at the back of NSU. Might see Marco Perry come out. It'll be about a 45-yarder. Check that, a 55-yarder from here. The Spartans kickers were making them routinely with the wind at their back going in this direction in pregame. Oh, game started. We'll see what we'll have, and we'll see the field goal unit come out for NSU. And it is Jake Walker who will come out. Jake Walker from ...56 yards. And the timeout's going to be taken by Robert Morris. With the wind at the back of NSU, Jake Walker, if he can drive this one, which he did in the pregame, might have an opportunity to get the Spartans on the board to make it a four-point ball game. As it's on the right hash. And again, with the wind at his back, should have enough leg to get this one there. Robert Morris will send Machine Howard back deep. If this is short, as the kick is away, and it's going to be well short, and it's going to be returned by Howard as he looks for room to run, and he has room to run as the kick will be returned for a touchdown. 109-yard return. And the Spartans, with 49 seconds to go here in the second quarter, now trail 20-7. One of the difficult things for those plays is you rarely, if ever, get opportunities to practice covering returns for field goals. And that time, credit Robert Morris for taking the timeout and preparing themselves for that touchdown. Howard will get the touchdown. And the Spartans, 49 seconds to go here in the second quarter with two timeouts remaining. We'll see how aggressive Coach Vick and his staff are. Now trailing by 14. Robert Boyd's homecoming today. Robert Morris comes in 2-2. They won their first two ball games, lost at Akron and lost at Buffalo 31-28 last week. Spartans now trail by 14, 21 unanswered for Robert Morris. As we'll see Costa come out. Costa walks up, gets his kick away, and we'll see a return from Jason Winody as he's returning from the five. Winody looking for a hole, gets one, stays on his feet, gets taken down as he crosses the 20-yard line. And the Spartans will have 41 seconds, two timeouts. See what they want to do with John Golden, who's now 9 of 16. 416 yards. He's missed his last three passes of the afternoon. As the ball will be spotted at the 22-yard line. Goldman. Drop back to pass. Pass is going to be incomplete. Looking for Brevin Caldwell. Brevin Caldwell looking for a flag as he thought he was held. That'll bring up a second down for the Spartans. It was a quick slant look there for NSU as Daniel stays in the backfield. Four wideouts, two split to either side. Goldman drops back to pass again. Dances around in the backfield. Looking downfield, has a man wide open. It's Elijah Mitchell. Mitchell on his feet, and he'll get taken down at the Robert Morris 20-yard line. And the Spartans will take a timeout with 25 seconds to go here in the second quarter. Big play there by Goldman. The Spartans will actually keep their offense on the field. Goldman, play action. Pass is going to be complete to Brevin Caldwell. Caldwell will get out of bounds. Clock will stop with 19 seconds to go at the 15-yard line, a pickup of five. What a play there by the freshman. Goldman avoids the rush and heaves the ball downfield. Mitchell with a big catch. And NSU in a space where they can cut this lead back to 7 or maybe 11 with the field goal. 179 yards. Passing now for Goldman. As Goldman awaits the snap, drops back to pass. Looking into the direction of Mitchell. Mitchell looking for a flag. And not getting it with 14 seconds to go. It's a third down and five. Spartans need to make it to the 15-yard line. Excuse me, to the 10-yard line. As Norfolk State has two timeouts. Golden drops back to pass with time. Pass is going to be incomplete, in and out of the hands of Paul Billups. That'll bring on the field goal unit for NSU. As Billups had that one in his hands, just couldn't hold on to it, as Marco Pierre will come out from 32 yards away. The kick is up high enough, long enough. It is up and it is through. With 5 seconds remaining here in the second quarter, the Spartans strike quickly to make it an 11-point ball game, 21-10. That's a huge answer for NSU as Robert Morris will get the football to start the second half. As again, Goldman throws a strike, threw a strike on a slant, and Billups had it in his hands, just couldn't hold on to it. 5 seconds remaining here in the second quarter. The Spartans have averaged around 45 points in their wins this season. 10 here, as the Spartans have started off slowly in those three games. Let's see if that field goal by Perry was enough to get NSU going, as Walker comes out to get this kick away. Walker checks the defense, puts toe to leather, kicks this one, and it will sail out of the end zone. And it will be Robert Morris football at their own 25. Villanova now has taken the lead over Morgan State 34-31. The Citadel leads South Carolina State at halftime 17-10. Howard leading Hampton 7-3 late in the first quarter. As Robert Morris will come out and they will take a knee and be satisfied with an 11-point lead going into halftime, and that will be the end of the first half. 21-10 is your score. Norfolk State trailing Robert Morris by 11. We'll take a timeout and

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0: Light.
1: Your voice matters. 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In-person registration closes at 5 p.m., while online registration is available until 11:59 p.m. Miss the deadline? 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

0: Dolphin State. Out games, Robert Morris, 242 yards to 179 in the first half. But the big play, the difference in the ball game thus far, is the 100-yard kickoff, field goal return for a touchdown for Robert Morris that has made it a 21-10 ball game in favor of the Colonials. Let's take a look at some halftime stats. Mitchell with 74 yards receiving, 57 for Siaka to go along with the touchdown. Caldwell with 12, 24 for Cameron Thomas. Jalen Daniels today, 10 carries, 28 yards. Marco Peary, 1 for 19. Rayvon Moore, 3 for 15. On the day, the Spartans have 63 yards rushing. NSU has held Robert Morris at 34 yards rushing here today. Throwing it, DeJuan Goldman is 11 for 21, 179 yards. He's been sacked once, and he has one touchdown. On the other side, Carson Hygert, 10 of 14. He has one interception, two touchdowns here this afternoon, as the football will belong to Robert Morris to start this second half. And looking for a block and getting out to around the 29-yard line for Robert Morris was Owen McGraw. McGraw will set up the Colonials at their own 29-yard line. And Hagert comes back out. We'll see what this offense does for Robert Morris. They tried to establish the run, and the best run of the day on the ground for Wack. He picks up 9 yards on first down. Bring up a second down and one.
1: Second down and two.
0: As the Colonials have huddled up pretty much all game. They send two wide receivers to the near side, one to the far side. Wack stays in the backfield. Wack gets the handoff, lowers his shoulders, picks up the first down out past the 40 to the 42-yard line. And the Colonials pick up a first down at their own 42.
2: If something happens, come park ID.
0: As Hager will come out. Two wide receivers to the near side, one to the far. The Spartans starting to crowd the line of scrimmage as Hager drops back to pass. He lobs it up. The pass is going to be too high for everyone, as the pass was intended for a tight end, Jinx, and it was thrown too high. That'll bring up a second down situation for the Colonials. Wack stays in the backfield. Three wideouts to the near side for Hager. As Hager gets a handoff into the hands of Wack. Wack gets chased down at the 45-yard line after a pickup of three. That'll bring up a third down and seven for the Colonials. For NSU, making the stop is Josiah Davis. As the Spartans, Hager come out with three wide receivers at the top of the formation. One to the near side, moving from right to left on your radio dial. 12:55 left to go here in the third quarter. As the pass is going to be complete. And getting taken down inside of Norfolk State territory is going to be Tyreek Jinx. Jinx on the crossing pattern gets to the Norfolk State 26-yard line. A Again, Aguilar just had a lot of time to throw the football here today. And he's been very accurate throwing the football as well. At this point, he's now 11 of 15. Throwing the football, Hagrid. Awaits the snap. Hands it off. Whack hit at the line of scrimmage. Moving forward. Picks up around 3 yards. Maybe four. As the ball will be spotted inside the 25 down to the 22-yard line. They will give him credit for four.
1: Dante Whack the ball carry.
0: As Whack has given the Colonials a boost to start this second half. As the Spartans show blitz. Hager drops back to pass. Looking into the end zone. And the pass is going to be complete again. And Carter will bring it in for another touchdown. Carter just beat his man again. That's the second time he's beaten Waldron in this same corner for a touchdown. And the Spartans now trail 27-10. As Haggard now is 12 of 17 for 196 yards and 3 touchdowns. As the extra point on the way, it's up and it's off the upright. And it's going to be no good. And so the Spartans now trail by 17, 17 to 10, 27 to 10, as we take a timeout and come back with more. With 11:34 left to go in the third quarter, Norfolk State trailing 27-10. 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
7: 27-10 is your score. 11:34 left to go here in the third quarter. Norfolk State trailing as they've been outscored 27-3 since Spartans scored their first touchdown. On the Rocco Siaka touchdown reception. You have to give it to Robert Morse. They've been very efficient in the passing game. 12 of 17 for Haggard. 196 yards, 3 touchdowns on the evening. As Robert Morse will get set to kick it away back deep. Finish you is Jason Winode. Winode has yet to get his rhythm, returning any punts or kicks here today. As this kick is going to be high, and Winode will be able to run under it and take it at the 10. A lot of room for Winode as he breaks it outside. Winode gets out past the 40-yard line, and he's taken down out of bounds. Another big return by Winode out to the 42-yard line, a return of 32 yards, and the Spartans set up in great field position to start this, their first drive of the third quarter. As Spartans will send out two wide receivers to the near side. Paul Billups lined up to the far side of the field. Daniels in the backfield. And he'll get the pitch running right side, trying to get to the edge, stiff arm. And he's taken down for a loss of about 3. That stretch play was diagnosed by the Robert Morris defense. And we'll see Spartans now in the second down and 13. As the Spartans drop back to pass. Stepping up in the pocket is Goldman. He has a man wide open. It's Reverend Caldwell. Caldwell makes a man miss. Stays on his feet. Gets tripped up as he gets inside of Robert Morris territory down at the 41-yard line. And the Spartans will move quickly as Goldman again uses his elusiveness to find a receiver as Goldman drops back to pass. Blitz coming. Looking for the back out of the backfield. And Daniels on the wheel route They was just a tad bit slow to the football. Looked a little winded there, and he'll get to the sideline as Ravon Moore will check in. It's a second down and 10 for NSU. As Goldman will wait the snap, drops back the pass again. Blitz coming, screen, and it's going to be complete out to Ravon Moore. Moore gets pushed down out of bounds to the sideline after a pickup of about 5 on the play. They'll bring up a third down for NSU. We'll say third down and 6. They give him credit for 4.
8: It's third down
7: on that play. As Goldman looks over the defense, as Robert Morris is showing blitz. Goldman with 7 on the play clock. With 4 now. Goldman gets the snap, drops back the pass with time, throws it, lobs it up, and he has a man. And another first down inside the 30. And that's Billups down to the 30. And NSU will keep the chains moving. Over 200 yards passing for Goldman. And again, the Spartans did a great job there on third down. Getting the play as Goldman has Daniels behind him in the pistol. And the handoff actually is a keeper for Goldman. Gets inside the 30 to the 29. Pickup of 1. To bring up a second down and 9. Dixon makes the stop as Robert Morse has begun to pin their ears back just a little bit and try to get to Goldman. A second down and 8 as they give him credit for 2. Moore checks into the backfield. 8:31 left to go here in the third quarter. Spartans trailing by 17 as Goldman drops back to pass. Looking out the flat, has a man. It's going to be Caldwell with the reception. And a helmet is lost. But the Spartans will continue to move the football. As Caldwell picks up 18. It'll be a first down and goal for NSU from the 10-yard line. As Goldman and the Spartans will huddle up. And the Spartans will have to take a timeout as the play clock had run down to 3. And they had just sent out their tight end into the formation. A timeout taken. With 7:51 left to go in this third quarter. This will be a big answer here for Norfolk State. Says need the team running the football well. But both of these quarterbacks have given time, have shown that they can make plays, including the Spartans freshman Deshaun Goldman. Deshaun Goldman is now 15 of 26, 228 yards, go along with the touchdown. Spartans have run for 62 yards. They've outgained Robert Morris now 290 to 250. And the Spartans have a shot to answer here with a first down and goal as Moore will be back into the backfield. As Goldman will come out offset eye formation. Two wideouts, one split to either side. Moore stays in the backfield. Moore will get the handoff running left side. Breaks one tackle, spins his way down to the 6. A pickup of 4 on the play. It'll be a second down and goal from the 6. Spartans will huddle one more time. With 7:30 left to go. Again, offset eye formation. Two wideouts, one split to either side. pitch this time, and it's going to be an end around pass. It's going to be thrown from Brevin Caldwell into the hands of Deshaun Goldman, and Goldman will get into the end zone for the score, and the Spartans answer, and it's now a 27-16 ball game with 7:18 left to go here in the third quarter. A little trickery to get on the board here in the third quarter, and the Spartans now trail 27-16. The all-important extra point coming from Marco Peary. As the extra point is on the way up, and it is through. And the Spartans now trail 27-17. And a timeout's going to be taken on the field. We will take them with them as the Spartans trail by 10. Here with 7:18 left to go in quarter number three. 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
6: 27-17 is your new scores. Norfolk State scores on a Brevin Caldwell pass to his quarterback. Yeah, I said it. As Brevin Caldwell gets the end around, and DeJon Goldman was wide open for the score. The Spartans will kick it off again. It's Jake Walker. Good set to kick it away. Congratulations to Morgan State. They knocked off Villanova a few moments ago, 38-35. As Jake Walker gets set to kick it off, back deep is Owen McGraw. McGraw will run under it at the 10. McGraw with blockers, looking to make a man miss, and does, and gets taken down near midfield. He's going to get taken down at the 40-yard line. And the Spartans see the Colonials come out with solid field position. As that's going to be a 35-yard return for McGraw, as Norfolk State will come out defensively. And see Robert Morris come out with four wideouts, two split to either side. He can drop back the pass. Pass is going to be complete into Norfolk State territory quickly. Goes the Colonials. Evans picks up seven on first down. Second down and three, as Spartans see two wideouts, one split to either side. Haggard sends a man in motion. He'll hand it off. Getting hit at the line of scrimmage. Picking up a yard for Robert Morris's whack. He gets to the 46-yard line of Norfolk State. Bring up a third down and one. Clock moving with 6:10 to go here in the third quarter. Norfolk State trailing by 10, 27-17. Spartans expecting run as Wack is in the backfield. Wack will get the handoff, stumbles through, picks up the first down, keeps his feet moving inside Norfolk State territory down to the 35-yard line. Another first down for the Colonials.
7: First and 10, ball at the 35.
6: 5:37 left to go here in the third quarter. As staggered. We'll send two wide receivers to the near side. Wack stays in the backfield. As Haggard drops back to pass, he has a man wide open in the flat, picking out 6 yards on the play. This is tight end. That's Lipinski. And that makes it a second down and 4 at the Norfolk State 29-yard line. 4:50 left to go here in this fourth quarter. As the Citadel now has opened up a 31-17 lead over South Carolina State. As Wack gets the handoff, not much doing there for him. Picks up a half a yard as the Spartans there. First person there is Dante Bernard. Brings up a third down and 4 for Robert Morse. As Robert Morse will send 3 wideouts to the near side. As man goes in motion. Looking out in the flat, pass is going to be complete and picking up the first down inside the 15-yard line and down inside the 10. That guy again, Ja'Kai Carter.
0: It's a Colonial first down.
6: Carter will pick up a first down.
0: The Colonials are in the Brewer Airport Toyota red zone.
6: As again, Haggard has had a lot of time to throw the football here today. As Wack comes back in, Haggard in the shotgun, Wack to his left. He'll hand it off to Wack, lowers his shoulders, dives forward for a pickup of 2 to the 8-yard line with 3:14 left to go in the third quarter. They bring up a second down and goal from the 8. Again, we'll see Carter lined up to the far side of the field. He'll have man coverage. And Haggard will look in that direction. And it's a juggling catch on the outside and not coming down with it. I think that's a good call in the end zone. As the pass was intended for Antoine Mays. I think Mays just didn't hold on to the football as he had it for a second and then bobbled it. Came up with the reception as I think Robert Morris wants to challenge the play. And every play is reviewed.
8: The ruling from Peel is an incomplete pass. Robert Morris is challenging that ruling. That play is under further review.
6: There's Mays. Had it for a moment, and he juggled it, and did he have completion of it before he might have got a foot down. But again, all plays are reviewed. We'll see what the replay officials come up with. The South Carolina State draws to within 7 of the Citadel. It's now a 31-24 ball game. Howard leading Hampton 14-10. Delaware State trailing Albany 7-3 in the second quarter. As either it's going to be six on the board or it will be a third down and goal from the 8-yard line. As the officials have a discussion. And we'll see what comes of it. The ball is still standing in the middle of the field for now. We'll see what the call is from our officials here today at Joe Walton Field. As we get the call. It's an unsuccessful challenge. And the tough thing about that is, if you're Robert Morris, you really don't have to challenge plays. You lose a timeout. And what ends up happening is, you put yourself in a situation where you don't know how this thing is going to end up. Again, every play is reviewed. There is no play that's not reviewed. And if you want to challenge a play, sometimes it just doesn't make as much sense because all plays are reviewed. Third down and goal from the 8-yard line. Haggard in the shotgun. Three wide receivers to the top of the formation for Robert Morris. Haggard. And the Spartan showing blitz. Now back out of it. Haggard drops back to pass, and he's going to get taken down in the backfield as Menard is there. And the Spartans drop Haggard for the first time today back to the 20-yard line, and out comes the field goal unit. Great coverage there for the Spartans defensively. That was actually Goins with the sack. That's the first sack of the day as well for NSU. With 2:08 left to go here in the third quarter, out comes the field goal unit and Brian Costa from 37 yards out. Good execution on the hold. The kick is up. It's high enough. It's long enough. It's up. And it's no good. The Spartans with 1:46 left to go here in the third quarter will get the football back, trailing by 10 and a little more on their side. And we'll take a timeout. 27-17 is your score. 1:46 left to go here in the third on the NSU Sports Network.
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5: 27-17 is your score, Norfolk State. Trailing by 10. A couple of huge breaks on this last possession for Norfolk State. Defensively, a sure touchdown was bobbled in the end zone. And Robert Morris challenged the play. That play was unsuccessful. Right after that play, the Spartans sacked quarterback Carson Aggin for the first time today. And then a missed field goal, wide left, gives the Spartans a football at their own 20-yard line with the opportunity to draw closer, trailing by 10 with 1:46 left to go here in the third quarter. Again, the Spartans get the football, trailing by 10, first down and 10 from their own 20-yard line. As Goldman looks over the defense, drops back. Play action pass is going to be complete. Out in the flat to Paul Billups. He stiff arms and gets up another 6 yards after the stiff arm out to the 36-yard line. It'll be a first down and 10 for the Spartans there. The Spartans just gliding on the arm of Dejon Goldman now, who is now 16 of 27 for 228 yards. The Spartans want to pass again. Goldman rushes right, has the arm strength to throw it, and to the sideline. Good job there of covering down the field as the Spartans wanted to go to Billups. He's going up a second down and 10. Ball be spotted at the 36-yard line. 1:08 left to go here in the third quarter. Jalen Daniels stays in the backfield. Two wide receivers to the near side, one to the far side. One deep safety for Robert Morris as Goldman drops back the pass. Again, pass is going to be incomplete, intended for Mitchell. Mitchell and Goldman went on the same page. It's a quick zone look there for the Colonials. NSU will come out. Daniels in the backfield. Three wide outs to the near side. Billups will line up to the far side by himself. Siaka, the tight end, lined up in the near side as Robert Morris shows blitz as Goldman is going to get hit as he threw the football. But we're going to have offsides against the Colonials. It's going to be a 5-yard penalty against the Colonials, and it'll be a third down and 5 as the guilty party is Khalil Hunter. Clock stop with 55 seconds to go as the Spartans will empty the backfield. As the Spartans, Goldman drops back the pass. Jean Rolls right. Steps outside, looking downfield. Has a man wide open. It's Caldwell. Caldwell can't hold on to it. As he was hit. Nice job by Goldman to extend the play. And threw the ball right where it needed to be. But Goldman did not connect with Caldwell. Caldwell couldn't hold on to it. Nice job of breaking the pass up. And out comes the punting unit for NSU. As Barco Perry will come out. The punt, good snap. And a solid kick that will go out of bounds inside the 30-yard line down at the 26-yard line. Out of bounds at the 26 with 35 seconds to go.

0: And the Spartans there after pickup of two. And that should be the last play of the third quarter. There'll be a second down and seven with 10 seconds to go. The Colonials will march down to the other side of the field and will be moving from left to right at the start of the fourth quarter. The Spartans trail by 10. With 15 minutes left to go here in the contest, it's a 27-17 lead for Robert Bortz. We'll take a timeout on the NSU Sports Network.
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0: As we get set to start the fourth quarter, Norfolk State trails 27-17. Ross Gordon here at Joe Walton Stadium. A homecoming for the Colonials. Here in picturesque Moon Township, Pennsylvania, which sits around 25 minutes outside of Pittsburgh, as NSU trails by 10. Robert Morris with a second down and seven, as Goldborn's in the backfield. He'll get the handoff running left side. Keeps his feet moving near the 40-yard line. He gets to the, excuse me, near the 35-yard line. Gets to the 34 before he stops. That'll bring up a third down and two

0: It'll be a huge stop if the Spartans can hold Robert Boers here on this third down and two. Spartans crowding the line of scrimmage, expecting a pass here. As the pass is going to be out of the backfield and got getting the first down is Goldrum out of the backfield. Right there on the spot for NSU was Jordan Saunders to make the stop, and the punting unit is coming out for Robert Boers. Great job by the Spartans defensively. As Caldwell will be back deep to return the kick. As the kick is going to be short. And it will take a Robert Boers bounce. And be touched dead at the 26-yard line. So the Spartans will have around 74 yards to go. To get within three with 13:24 left to go here in the fourth quarter. Got a tie ball game in Orangeburg as the Citadel and South Carolina State knotted up at 31. As Goldman will come out, Daniels in the backfield in the pistol, and Daniels will get the handoff running right side. A big hole for Daniels as he passes the 35-yard line before he's taken down. It's out to the 36-yard line. It should be enough for a first down. They'll give him a first. As the Spartans' ability to throw the football has given them a little bit of room to run now. As Goldman, play action with time. Goldman looking out. Has a man, Elijah Mitchell. Actually, that's Paul Billups. As Billups gets out near midfield, made his defender fall. Great job of working over the corner there by Paul Billups. As Ronnie Wood struggled to cover Billups on that play. And the Spartans have a first down at midfield. As Goldman looks over the defense. Daniels to his left. He sends Siaka in motion. Blitz comes. As Goldman looks out and flat pass is going to be incomplete. A lot of contact. But no call, as Caldwell was the intended receiver. Second down and 10 now for NSU. As the Spartans send three wideouts to the far side of the field. Siaka lined up to the near side of the field. 12:19 left to go. Second down and 10 from midfield for NSU. Driving back to pass is Goldman. Goldman finds Siaka, the tight end. Siaka runs away from the linebacker, picks up the first down. As the Spartans inside the 40-yard line down to the 38. And Siaka now, this third reception for 60, nearly 70 yards on the day. And three receptions down for 69 yards for the tight end. As again, Spartans look for a screen. Here's Jason Winode. He gets taken down. Nice job of covering Winode across the field by Woods. Woods stops Winode for a pickup of about two. As the Spartans will go with two tight ends. as Daniels will line up in the pistol with 11-11 left to go here in the fourth quarter. Hand off to Daniels. Daniels trying the right side. Picks up around four. Inside the 35, down to the 32-yard line, where it'll bring up a third down and four. As the Spartans will empty the backfield on third down. Probably four down territory here for the Spartans with 10:45 left to go here in the fourth quarter. Thomas comes into the formation as the pass is going to be complete for the first down. Quick hitch into the hands of Elijah Mitchell. And Mitchell gets to the 25-yard line, and the Spartans will keep the drive moving. As the Spartans again send five wideouts in the formation. As the freshman looks for Cam Thomas. Thomas with his second reception of the day. Gets inside the 20, picks up seven on first down, down to the 18-yard line. Cam. And the Spartans, with 9:45 left to go, we have a second down and three. Daniels in the backfield as Goldman. Looks like I'm going to have a false start. Illegal shift actually against NSU. So what was a second down and three is now a second down and eight for NSU. And Goldman had the play he wanted there as Spartans had man coverage on Paul Billups, who had beaten his man. Goldman in the shotgun again. Daniels to his left, second down. Handoff goes to Daniels. Daniels with the big hole gets near the first down marker. And he'll be taken down at the 15, so give him credit for the first down with 9:10 left to go here in the fourth quarter. The Spartans quickly back to the line of scrimmage. Empty the backfield. Goldman rolls right, looks into the end zone. Pass is going to be incomplete. Looking for Elijah Mitchell. A lot of contact, Coach Vick. Looking for a penalty, and a timeout's going to be taken by Robert Morris as the Spartans' tempo has started to get to the Colonials. It's a 30-second timeout, and Coach Vic asking for a little reciprocity here on some of these plays down the field. Where it's some contact between receiver and defender. As the Spartans will come back after this timeout with a second down and 10. As no matter what, the Spartans in scoring range now at the 15. A field goal sets you up to only need a touchdown and not have to push. Whatever it is, you're going to have an opportunity to close this lead. As Goldman drops back the pass, Goldman looking over the middle, pass is going to be incomplete. Pass intended for Paul Billups. We're going to have a flag thrown. That's why you complain. Good job, Coach Vic. It's going to be hold against the defense. Elijah Mitchell was swaddled there, and the Spartans will have a first down and goal from the 8-yard line.
1: After the penalty, first and goal, ball to second.
0: First down and goal for NSU. With 8:51 left to go here in the fourth quarter, Norfolk State trailing 27-17. Two wideouts in the formation, both split to the far side. Split backfield, Daniels in the backfield with Goldman. Handoff will go to Daniels. Daniels in between the tackles, keeps his feet moving. Inside the five, down to the 3-yard line before he stopped. It'll bring up a second and goal from the 3. And the Spartans have to pick up the pace just a little bit here with 8:30 left to go. And the fourth quarter trailing by 10. Same formation. Goldman hands it off to Daniels. Daniels breaks the tackle in the backfield. Keeps his feet moving. And gets down to the 2-yard line. Bring up a fourth down and goal from a third down and goal from the 2.
1: It's third down.
0: As the Spartans will keep the clock moving, 7:50 left to go, 2 timeouts remaining. As Goldman will line up under center, play action, has 2 men open in the corner of the end zone, and a touchdown for NSU. Give that one to Karan Benjamin, and Benjamin with his first receiving touchdown of the year. And NSU now trails 27-23 with 7:36 left to go here in the fourth quarter. Nice job there sneaking out of the backfield by Benjamin. It was 2 open Spartans on that rollout for Goldman, who now has his second touchdown of the day and has thrown for 288 yards, a career high for the freshman from Louisiana. Marco Peary on for the extra point. High snap. Peary gets the kick off. It's high enough. It's up. And it's through. And the Spartans trail by a field goal here with 7:36 left to go here in the fourth quarter. We'll take a timeout. You're listening to NSU Football right here on the NSU Sports Network.

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4: 27-24 is your score. Norfolk State now trailing Robert Moores by three here in the fourth quarter with 7:36 remaining. As the Spartans trying to stay above 500. As Jake Walker will come out to kick this one away. No wind now for the Spartans as Walker looks set to give this one away. As the kick is high, and it will be taken at the 9-yard line, looking for room to run, and getting to the 25-yard line is Owen McGraw. It will be a first down and 10 for the Colonials at their own 26-yard line. As Robert Moores quickly to the line of scrimmage, the Spartans late getting on the field as the pass is going to be complete out to the 31-yard line to the hands of Carter. Carter, quick hit there by Bashir, picks up 5 on first down. It'll be a second down and 5. And that was tough there for the Spartans. The Spartans have been late getting out of the huddle. As the Colonials come back to the line of scrimmage with the second down and 5. It's going to be a keeper for Haygart as he rushes to the sideline. He's going to get hit by the Spartans' Rontravius Perry after a pickup of about 2. Out to the 32-yard line. Bring up a third down for Robert Morse. And Robert Morse has been very, very good with their timing routes as Goldborn is in the backfield. As Robert Morse sends 3 wide receivers to the top of the formation, 1 to the near side. Dropping back the pass. With time, pass is going to be incomplete, in and out of the hands of the intended receiver, Carter. And that'll bring up 4th down. And tough thing about that for Carson Haygart is he had a wide open Goldborn, which was a very, very sure first down coming out of the backfield. And the Spartans dodge a bullet there as the sure-handed Carter can't pull it in. As Widodi was at his own 35-yard line. As the punt is away. High hanger that Widodi will call fair catch at his own 27-yard line. And that'll bring up a first down for NSU. After this time out, 6:08 left to go here in the fourth. 27-24 is your score. The Spartans trail by 3 on the NSU Sports Network.
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4: Hello and welcome back to Joe Walton Stadium here in Boone Township, Pennsylvania. Norfolk State leading, actually trailing by three. We'll come back onto the field with the opportunity with 6:08 left to tie the ball game with a field goal and to take the lead with the touchdown. As play will be resumed now after the timeout. As John Goldman, freshman quarterback for NSU, sends Daniels out in motion. Goldman drops back to pass. With time, looking to Winody. Winody with the catch. Stays on his feet. Breaks a tackle. Still on his feet at the 30. 25, 20. He's going to get taken down out of bounds inside the 15. What a job there by Goldman, putting the ball right on the hands of Jason Winody and the Spartans. Freshman quarterback over 300 yards for the first time in his career. 347. And the Spartans have a first down at the Robert Morris 13-yard line. What a play there by Goldman to Winody. And we're going to have a stoppage of play, which helps the NSU efforts as the Spartans were late getting as the clock is still running. The clock should have stopped a while ago as the chain crew was getting set.
16: Reset the game clock for 5 minutes and 25 seconds.
4: They're going to reset the game clock to 5:25.
16: Both clocks start on my signal.
4: And the Spartans will have a first down and 10 from the Robert Morris 13-yard line. Goldman with Daniels to his right, two wide receivers to the near side. Siaka, the tight end, to the far side of the field. Goldman driving back the pass. Pass is going to be incomplete. Actually, it's complete off of the hands of his intended receiver into the hands of Elijah Mitchell. We're going to have a hold as well against Robert Morris. The ball will be spotted at the 5-yard line. Do you accept the penalty and take the half the distance and be first down and goal is a question if you're Coach Vic, or do you take it and make it a second down and 2 and from the 5-yard line? And you're going to have this conversation with Coach Vic? And I think that's again, interesting conversation if you're Coach Vic. What do you do? It's going to be half the distance to the goal, so the ball will be spotted at the 7. It'll be a first down and goal for Coach Vic, so you give up 2 yards, but you also get but you also gain a down. So the Spartans will have a first down and goal from the 7-yard line. As Goldman will come in, offset eye. Daniels is your tailback. Phillips, the wide receiver, to the near side of the field. Under center as the handoff goes to Daniels, trying to get to the edge. Stops on the dime, lowers his shoulders. And that looked like it should have been a targeting penalty there on Zero, who launched himself at Daniels as Daniels picks up a yard and a half, maybe. It'll bring up a second down and goal from the 6.
17: Come on, Dave, let's go.
4: As the play clock winds, it's down to 16. Goldman will line up under center again, offset eye. Daniel stays in at tailback. Play action. And Goldman will keep it as he gets inside the 5 down to the 3-yard line. Nice little bootleg action. And a great job of avoiding the hit there by Goldman. It'll be a third down and goal from the 3-yard line now for NSU. From where it is now, it will be an extra point for the tie with 3:40 left to go here in the fourth quarter. 3 wideouts in the formation, 2 split to the far side, 1 to the near side as Caldwell goes in motion. Goldman will run, will roll right, looks out in the flat. Pass is going to be complete to Paul Billups for the touchdown, and the Spartans take the lead. For the first time since early in the ball game, it's a 30-27 lead. As Paul Billups got his helmet taken off as well. And Goldman now with 4 touchdown passes. Excuse me, 3 touchdown passes, 1 touchdown reception, and now has 350 yards. Passing in the Spartans with an opportunity to make it a 4-point ball game with 3:27 left to go here in the fourth quarter. Marco Beery on for the extra point. Good snap. Good hold. Kick is away. It is up, and it's good. The Spartans take their first lead since 7-0 here in the fourth quarter. 3:27 left to go here in the quarter, and we'll keep it here as Deshaun Goldman, the freshman from Louisiana, check out these numbers, 25 of 40, 350 yards, 3 touchdown passing. He has 1 touchdown receiving from 6 yards, and he leads the Spartans from trailing 27-10 here today to now up 31-27. It is a 21-point run for NSU to take a lead. As NSU, 67 plays today, 452 yards. Their second straight games over 450 yards here in the Spartans. Take a lead, 31-27. This Walker will get set to kick it away. With 3:27 remaining. As the kickoff coming from Jake Walker. And this homecoming crowd here at Robert Morris's Joe Walton Stadium is stunned as Walker gets this kickoff. And it's going to be a squib, and it's going to be taken at around the 15-yard line. And getting out to around the 28-yard line for the Colonials is Owen McGraw. And now, again, Gason Hargett, the sophomore from Miami, Florida. Answer for the Colonials. Two wide receivers to the far side, one to the near side. Goldborn in the backfield. Goldborn will get the handoff, and I think we're going to have a flag against the Spartans being offside. And we'll see. Penalty against NSU. Offsides against the Spartans. As the flag was thrown against Menard. As Citadel has knocked off South Carolina State. That's the Bulldogs' first loss of the year as, again, dinking and dunking there. A pickup of four on first down for Haggard. Pass was complete to Tyler Evans. They'll give him credit for the first down. Clock moving with 2:40 left to go here in the fourth quarter. As Haggard in the shotgun. Goldborn to his left. Two wide receivers to the top of the formation, one to the near side. As Haggard drops back to pass. Pass is going to be nearly intercepted. Read greatly there by Bashir. Bashir jumped in front of that pass. Nearly had him an interception. They'll bring up second down. Is Haggard. We'll split the backfield. Two wide receivers to the far side, one to the near side. Haggard sends a man in motion. Quick drop. Wide open down the field and picking up the first down and more. Here's that guy, Carter. And it's going to be a first down inside the 15-yard line. And Carter now with 8 receptions. And that would send us to the 2-minute warning. What a pass there by the quarterback of RMU. Just doing what he does there. Carson Haggard found a wide open Ja'Kai Carter, and Carter gets inside the 15 down to the 14. What a finish. The Spartans leading 31-27 with 2 minutes left on NSU Sports Network.
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1: Back and forth we go. Norfolk State leading 31-27. 2 minutes to go here in the fourth quarter. As the 2 minute timeout is almost complete. You couldn't have asked for a better game here today in Moon Township. As the Spartans come back from 21 points down to take the lead. As it's a handoff up the middle, picking up 4 yards down to the 10-yard line. It's going to be Goldborn. It'll be second down and 6 for Robert Morse. Interesting thought process here for Robert Morse. You don't want to rush, but you also can't move methodically here with 1:33 left. The Spartans showing blitz. Blitz coming as the pass is going to be into the end zone for the touchdown again for Robert Morse. With his third touchdown is Carter. He's got 9 receptions now. And the Spartans now trail 33-31 with 1:25 remaining. Nine receptions, 171 yards, 3 touchdowns. And everyone has been a victim of Carter here today, as Robert Morris will come out to make this a 3-point ball game. The kick is away, and it's no good. It's no good. It's no good. Wide left, and the Spartans trail 33-31 with 1:25 left to go here in the fourth quarter. Bryson Costa with his second missed field goal of the day. That would an extra point. And the Spartans will get it with 2 timeouts remaining, trailing by 2. And something that we saw the Spartans do in the first half, at the end of the first half, with under a minute to go, drove down to get a field goal. Elijah White with a big reception to get the Spartans in field goal range. And we'll see what the freshman, John Goldman, has up his sleeve with an opportunity to get his first comeback win. As a starter, as Jason Minotti stands at his own 6-yard line. As we get set for the kickoff. Costa puts toe to leather. This kick is high. And Winodi will run under it from his own 7. Winodi looking for a hole. Gets one. Stays on his feet. Taken down at the 26-yard line. And we'll see the Spartan offense with 1:18 remaining here in the fourth quarter, trailing by 2. With 2 timeouts. 1 timeout remaining for Robert Morse. As the Spartans will come out, Goldman, who's led the Spartans well here today, will send 4 wideouts out of this formation, 2 split to either side. Goldman will hand it off to Daniels. Daniels runs into a back of a lineman, gets out to the 34-yard line, where the Spartans will have to move quickly with 1:05 left to go here in the fourth quarter. Goldman looks over the defense, awaits the snap, drops back the pass, looks off for Caldwell. Caldwell will make the reception. He'll get enough for the first down. with 50 seconds remaining here in the fourth quarter. Caldwell will get it. The Spartans will have to move. Clock moving with 45 seconds to go here in the fourth. The handoff will go to Daniels. Daniels tries to break it outside. Daniels looking for a block, runs into his own man. And he's going to get up another first down with 36 seconds to go. And the Spartans are going to hold on to their two timeouts here as Goldman awaits the snap. Drops back to pass. Lobs it up, looking for Mitchell. Pass is going to be incomplete. Knocked away at the last moment. As Spartans with 27 seconds to go. We'll empty the backfield. Send five wideouts out in the formation, three split to the near side. Two split to the far side. Cam Thomas lined up to the near side for NSU. One deep safety for the Colonials. Goldman drops back the pass with time, steps up in the pocket, and he's going to throw it out of bounds with 20 seconds to go here in the fourth quarter. It's a third down and 10 for NSU. It's a swirling wind down for the Spartans. As Spartans will huddle up. 17 seconds to go, two timeouts. So the Spartans can still use the middle of the field here. As Robert Boris playing soft coverage on the outside. Goldman drops back the pass. With time, steps up in the pocket. Avoids the stop, pits it off to Billups, and Billups can't hang on to it with 14 seconds to go. A ring of a fourth down situation and 10 for NSU. As Goldman will look to the sideline. Fourth down and 10, ball spotted at the 47-yard line of NSU with 14 seconds to go. The Spartans trailing by two, 33-31. Goldman drops back the pass with time, runs out of time. Looking downfield, looks off, finds his man out of the backfield. That's Daniels, and Daniels picks up the first down with 4 seconds to go. And that's going to give the Spartans the football at the 35-yard line. And the timeout's going to be taken by Coach Vic. And where it is now, it would tie a career long for Marco Peary, which is 48 yards. Timeout taken by Coach Vic. It's going to be a 37-second timeout. What a play by Goldman, finding his back out of the backfield on fourth down. He's passed for 371 yards today on 27 completions. Running away from the pressure from Robert Morris, and the field goal unit is out for NSU. Marco Peary from this will be a career long of 52. Good snap. And the timeout's going to be called as Robert Morris will use their final timeout to try to ice the kicker here. Bernard Clark in his ninth year at the helm of the Colonials. A A 30-second timeout. As the Spartans will send Marco Peary, the senior from Norfolk, Virginia, out to try to win this ball game. From 52 yards, it will be a new career high. As the kick is away, it's high enough. It is up, and it's off of the crossbar. It is off of the crossbar. And the final score will be 33-31. What a game and a good look there from Marco Peary. About 1 yard, 1 yard too far. About 1 yard too far there. Your final score is going to be 33-31. The Spartans will fall today by 2 here in Moon Township, Pennsylvania. Again, a good look at it, good swing at it for Marco Peary. Got it up in the air for the first time today. For the first time today, the wind was not blowing in the direction that Peary was kicking. And we had the wind most of the game, but the Spartans fall today here at Robert Morris University's Joe Walton Stadium. 33-31. We'll take this time to thank everyone back in the studio for all their help. Don't forget next week. Don't forget next week, Norfolk State will celebrate its own homecoming at Dick Price Stadium. It will be a great opportunity for you to join and watch this Norfolk State University football team, which played valiantly today here in Moon Township, but come up short by a yard here today against Robert Morris. We thank you for listening. Thank you, Chase, back in the studio for all of your help today. 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
1: The countdown is on. 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The regular voter registration and mail ballot request deadline is October 23rd. Early voting ends October 31st. And Election Day is Tuesday, November 3rd. 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
0: did. They locked him up. He did a U-turn, they locked him up. And then he took the damn woman with him, took Tiny down there with him. 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He wants to go down there and drop a hit record.

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0: October is Breast Cancer Awareness Month, a time where we shine the light on the fighters, the survivors, and the courageous journeys of those who fight this diagnosis head on. These are the voices of survival, the voices of strength. Let their stories remind us of that early detection, the power of support, and the strength that comes with never giving up. Here is another Hot 91 survivor story.
1: My name is Zelma Stevenson. I am from Portsmouth, Virginia. Was born in Portsmouth and raised in Portsmouth. Been here all my life. I was diagnosed in 2023. I've always done my mammograms, always. That particular year, I went for my regular one. Then they sent me a letter saying I had to come back and do another one. So I did. I went back and did the second one. When I did

0: the second one, I had to talk to the doctor. So I went in to talk to the doctor, and I said, "Doctor," I said, "hold on a minute." I said, "let me call my daughter." I said, because I didn't tell her I was coming for the second one. So I called her, and I told her, I said, "baby, I'm in with the doctor, and the doctor has something he wants to talk to us about." And then that's when he was saying that he found something, but he wanted to do a biopsy to make sure what it was. So then, after that, made the appointment for the biopsy. She went with me, and that was a difficult thing after that. The result was that it was cancerous, but it was a grain of salt. So that meant it was a zero stage. And I thank the Lord for that. So that's why it's important to do it every year. It might hurt a little bit, because if you miss a year and not going, when you go back the following year, something happened within that year that you did not go. If you had gone that year, you would have caught it. Anything that they find, they can catch it real early, like they did for me. My name is Zelma Stevenson. I am a survivor. I have been blessed. And I'm going to keep kicking this and giving it the Lord the praise, because he's the one that brought me through this. And I thank him every day that I'm here. I tell everybody, I'm a survivor. Hot 91.
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0: October is Breast Cancer Awareness Month, a time where we shine the light on the fighters, the survivors, and the courageous journeys of those who fight this diagnosis head on. These are the voices of survival, the voices of strength. Let their stories remind us of that early detection, the power of support, and the strength that comes with never giving up. Here is another Hot 91 survivor story.
1: My name is Tamika Gillen. I'm from Carrollton, Virginia. I reside in P-Town. I had no symptoms. I just went for my regular routine checkup. I did my testing. Probably like 2 weeks later, I get a call to come back in. I thought it was kind of strange because I always have mammograms. You know, I have a history of in the family. I ended up going back, and that's when they told me. It was December of 2022. Not sure the exact date, but it was December 2022, and I was devastated. I was like, no, not me. You know, I do my regular checkups. I, you know, do my self-examination, and was devastated. Having to go back home and tell the kids, that was really hard. So I was stage two. Like I said, it was devastating because, you know, dealing with my husband, he was just in a motorcycle accident of August 26, 2022, and then finding out I had breast cancer December 2022, that was, like, hard because I'm like, how am I going to survive? How am I going to get these bills and, you know, paid? And it was hard, but with the help of my children and, you know, supportive family members, we've been doing really good. I finished my